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Relax. You hate it here anyway. 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You're on the job with 105.9 The Brew.

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you do what they told you. 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

draft starts tonight. First round being held. Round two taking place tomorrow. So the Blazers don't currently have a single selection in any of the 2 days. Portland has not left a draft without making a pick, though, since 2016. So obviously that could change, depending on swaps and stuff. 105.9 The Brow. You got

mostly heat advisory in effect for the greater Portland, Vancouver area through 11 o'clock tonight. Highest today were, again, mid to upper 90s. Some areas reaching 100 degrees, so heads up. We will be cooling after today. 105.9 The Brew.

0: when they're talking to someone off camera, but they can't remember to unmute themselves when it's actually their turn to talk. You're on the job.
1: 105 in the Report, Portland's Rock Station. And the NFL announced the training camp dates and spots for all 32 teams. And the Seahawks announced yesterday that rookies are going to report to Renton on July 17th. Veterans will report a full week later on the 24th of July. Team will participate in its only joint practice August 21st. That's going to be against the Tennessee Titans in Nashville. 105 in the Bro.
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0: 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Hillsborough Hops playing a game in their brand new stadium for you. 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

started a series with the Pirates earlier tonight on the road. So they'll do that tomorrow, Thursday morning. They'll wrap that thing up and then head to Cleveland for a few. They'll be back home. It's coming up Monday to host the Angels. 105 Today, the Report, Lynn's Rock Station.

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I said you look so fine that I really want to make you mine. 4, 5, 6, come on and get your kicks. 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

0: 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One of Laura's best friends asked her to help out with her wedding, but hasn't actually invited her to the wedding.
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Metallica's Reload album turns 30 this year, if you can believe that. Their seventh studio album. So they're putting out, they've remastered it and they're reissuing it. And it'll be out on Friday. Tanner, Lauren, Casey hooking you up with a box set in that honor. 7:30 tomorrow morning and all this week. 105.9 The Brew.

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pieces of rock memorabilia. Obviously, cooler now that Ozzy's not with us anymore. The throne that he was using to perform in his final performance at that Black Sabbath reunion farewell thing last summer in Birmingham, England, is going to make its way to a museum in Birmingham. Maybe it'll tour around. 105 in the

0: Morning Drive Station, 105.9 The Brew. What's up? How you guys doing tonight? Chad Tyson checking in to Rock Things on a Tuesday night. Back from the weekend. Yeah, I had a 4-day, man. Took the holiday on Friday, and I had a Cobb day for Memorial Day, so took that yesterday.
1: Here we are.
0: Hopefully you enjoyed the weekend, and all you dads had a great Father's Day on Sunday. I actually watched a Foo Fighters show on Sunday. They played Pink Pop in the Netherlands. Live stream online. Yeah, that's what I did for Foo Father's Day. Review the show coming up a little bit later tonight, because that was the first time watching a full set with Alon Rubin on drums for me. So we'll talk about it later. Bunch of other stuff coming up as well, including Mandatory Metallica at 9. Suggestions for that rolling in right now. The Talk Back Mic with the Brew on iHeartRadio. So let's get those rolling in, man.
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10: America's 250th anniversary is a

Another week of free money happening here on The Brew with the American 250 Cash. Tomorrow, four more chances lined up to win $2,500. 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So keep an ear out, all right? It's The Brew.

Pretty dramatic vocals at the end of that one, man. Love it. Guns N' Roses, You Can Be Mine. Rocket, thanks here on the Brew. Chad Tyson, thanks for hanging out. Here's Journey.

0: What a drag station, 105.9 The Brew, Chad Tyson. I guess the Black Sabbath on the way next for you guys here tonight. That throne Ozzy sat on during Back to the Beginning last year. Going to be installed at the Birmingham Museum and Art Gallery over in England starting next month, July 1st. As part of the Ozzy Osbourne Working Class Hero exhibit that will open Wednesday next week. Of course, they originally built that for his Rock Hall induction as a solo artist back in 24, and they used it for Back to the Beginning last year, as I mentioned there. Hard to believe that's almost been a year now. Yeah, coming up on a year next month, and Sharon also posted a picture of the statue they used at Hellfest last week in France over on her social. Did you see that? Cool Ozzy statue there, man. Pictures over on her socials. Like I said, Sabbath coming up. We'll also get into some Pearl Jam. Let you know about the new tune Eddie Vedder released last week.
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23: Friday, June 26th, the world's most exciting combat sport, Bare Knuckle Fighting Championship, returns with another night of action you have to see to believe. 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
0: 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Now,

We got a new tune from Eddie Vedder of Pearl Jam last week. Solo tune called Better Believe. He performed at the grand opening of the President Obama Center in Chicago Thursday afternoon. And right after he wrapped up that performance, it hit streaming. So that's where you can find that if you're looking for it tonight. 105.9 The Brew.

researchers are attempting to discover if music causes brain damage. 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

0: Bottle Drag Station, 105.9 The Brew, Chad Tyson. It's some Stevie Nicks in that set. She is part of the lineup for this new Daisy Chain Fields Festival that just got announced this week, along with Sarah McLachlan. They're both listed as special guests on the bill. And this festival has been created by pop star Olivia Rodrigo. It's set to go down August 29th in Irvine, California. And here's the really interesting part about this. All the performers they have are playing for free, and all the proceeds go to benefited charities. So, interesting stuff, man. We'll see how that goes. Want to grab more details? Hit up the Daisy Chain Fields Festival website. Daisy Chain Fields. Interesting name for a festival, too. So, August 29th, that's going down to Cali. More tunes next tonight. Beastie Boys coming up. Get us some STP, too.
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7: Friday, June 26th, the world's most exciting combat sport, Bare Knuckle Fighting Championship, returns with another night of action you have to see to believe. 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

If you guys want to see Weird Al at the Oregon State Fair this year with the Brew, September 7th, hit us up on Instagram this week. 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

The new season of House of the Dragon premiered over the weekend on HBO Sunday. You watch first episode of season 3, my wife and I did last night. Awesome start to it. I just wish there wasn't as much time as there was between seasons 2 and 3. It was like 2 years, man. Yeah, we had to watch 8 recaps yesterday. It's the brutal.

Morning Drive Station, 105.9 The Brew, Chad Tyson. So, World Cup. One thing I don't think we expected here in the U.S. as far as fans from overseas are concerned is how much they're going to love ranch dressing. It's become a big storyline from the World Cup, especially since the TSA is warning people that you can't take full bottles of that back home on the airplane as a carry-on because it exceeds the 3-ounce size. Ranch dressing, man. Of course, Team USA having a great start so far. Their next game is Thursday this week, 8 p.m. start against Turkey. And that one doesn't really matter much in the standings. It's the one Wednesday next week, July 1st, the knockout round game at Levi's Stadium in Santa Clara, California. Everybody's going to be keeping an eye on. And tickets for that one, not cheap. $3,000 to start on the secondary market. Wow. Did I mention we have free coverage on the free iHeartRadio app? Yeah. Get that tonight if you don't have it. Add that FIFA World Cup channel to a preset.

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Lightning crashes from live as we're back into things tonight here on The Brew and everywhere on iHeart. I'm Chad Tyson. Going to do some Jimmy World right now. And next, we fire up Mandatory Metallica for a Tuesday night. So keep it here. It's The Brew.

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Portland Rock Station, 105.9 The Brew, Chad Tyson. So I mentioned earlier on the show, watch the Foo Fighters set at Pink Pop over the weekend. Review that coming up next for you guys. Here tonight, some Ozzy now. Dragging up Bark at the Moon, The Brew.

0: Morning Drive Station, Channel 105.9 The Brew, Chad Tyson. So Foo Fighters played Pink Pop over the weekend in the Netherlands. They live streamed their set on Sunday afternoon. So I was watching that. And that's why I was calling Father's Day Foo Father's Day. And I tell you what, man, it was a great show. That was the first time I saw them play Teacher live. It was a full 2-hour set. They didn't take many breaks at all, man. It was full on in your face, straight up rock and roll, just like the Foo Fighters deliver every time they take the stage. And Alon Rubin on drums. That was the first show I saw him like play the whole thing. Even though it was a live stream, I thought he was great. And you can kind of sense that he just fits in more with the Foo Fighters, more so than Josh Freese did. I mean, Josh was great on drums, but like he's a little more technical than Alon is. Alon is killer. He's technical too, but I don't know. He just kind of fits in, so yeah, they're rolling.
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So Metallica's Reload album turning 30 this year. That big box set coming out on Friday this week, and we can actually get you one. 7:30 tomorrow morning. Tanner, Laura, and Casey can have your next chance to score one of those CD, vinyl, and a digital download. So keep an ear out there at the Brew.

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0: Sports Rock City Channel 105.9, the Brew, Chad Tyson. So hard to believe 4th of July weekend is less than 2 weeks out. Yeah, it's going down next weekend. Looking forward to my next set of vacation days, my next four-day weekend. Yeah. Next Friday, July 3rd, I get into that. Hopefully, you'll be getting into a bit of a four-day weekend, or maybe if you play your vacation cards right the following week off, like I'm doing. But we got more money to hook up if you're looking for cash ahead of the American 250 celebration next weekend. Tomorrow, another $2,500 going out the door. Not once, but four times. Yeah, 10 grand in total being given away tomorrow. Hopefully, 2,500 will hit your bank account. 8 a.m. tomorrow. Next shot at that. Tanner, Lord, Casey on the morning show here at the Brew. So keep an ear out.
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Disturbed as we're back to the Shut Up Rock tonight here on the Brew and everywhere on iHeartRadio. Chad Tyson, thanks for hanging out tonight. For Nick, hit me up from Vancouver over on X. There's Foreigner, 105.9 The Brew.

Bruce Dickinson from Iron Maiden has weighed in on legends out there still singing, even though they can't sing very well anymore. We'll dive into that next tonight here on the show. I tell you what he said, The Brew.

0: Yo, it's Tanner, Laura, and Casey, and coming up on tomorrow's show, it's another edition of Who's the A-Hole? One of Laura's best friends asked her to help out with her wedding, but hasn't actually invited her to the wedding.
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0: Bullet Drag Station, 105.9 on the Brew, Chad Tyson. So Bruce Dickinson from Iron Maiden is making some news. He says he's going to step away from the spotlight as soon as he feels his voice can't handle the band's songs anymore. Unlike some other people, he thinks should do that. He talked to Kerrang and explained that another journalist said to him, "You can't do that. You have to go on," which he said, "Look, they're legends." Here's the part that's making news. They're legends, but they're not legends anymore if they can't sing. Well, he said that's the end of that, the brutal truth. So if I can't go on stage anymore, I won't. I'll hang it up. Interesting stuff there. If you want to read that full interview, Kerrang's website has it tonight.
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0: The Rush back on stage tomorrow night at Dickies Arena in Texas. It's the Brew. Chad Tyson, yeah, that's the next city they're stopping in to rock on the 50-something tour. Did a couple shows last week in Mexico City, and no, they did not add any new songs into the mix as far as the set list is concerned. They're still picking and choosing from the first 43 they played during the first four shows at the Forum in Los Angeles. 50-something tour off and running. That is hitting Seattle. If you're looking for money for tickets, we got more to give away tomorrow. Next shot at $2,500 with the American 250 cash, 8 a.m. Tanner, Lauren, Casey. Also, chances to win at 11, 2, and 5. So keep an ear out. Might get hooked up tomorrow.
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28: Now that we've paid the bills, it's time to rock. And if it rocks...

It just mirrored as the whole Jelly Roll Bunny XO divorce just seem really scripted, like we're living out a real life reality show. And why does Chad Kroeger's name keep coming up, man? It's the brew.

0: or the Drive Station. I would have found out the brew, Chad Tyson. Thanks for hanging out tonight. So, World Cup. We got all the coverage over the free iHeartRadio app. Lionel Messi has officially broken the all-time men's record by scoring his 17th career tournament goal. That happened yesterday against Austria. It's rolling, man. Team USA, their next game is on Thursday this week. They're back on the pitch 8 p.m. Thursday night to take on Turkey. And of course, the big game with Team USA will be Wednesday next week. Round of 32, knockout round, getting rolling. Yeah, if you're looking for coverage, man, like I said, we got it on the free iHeartRadio app, and I'm talking all 104 matches all the way through and including the final next month in New York. So if you don't have that FIFA World Cup channel and a preset road next to us and the Tanner, Lauren, Casey podcast, get it there tonight, The Brew.
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Morning Rock Station, 105.9 The Brew, Chad Tyson. That is pretty much going to wrap it up for me tonight. Thanks for hanging out. I'll talk to you back here tomorrow night, round 7, for Wednesday edition of the show. Leave you with the Chili Peppers tonight. Doc Reno up next. Keep it rocking. 105.9 The Brew. 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

It's hard to stay in form. That's why Tanner, Laura, and Casey have the big news of the day. They'll each tell you one thing you need to know. It's coming up at 6 this morning with Tanner, Laura, and Casey right here on 105.9 The Brew.

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hot pursuit and fiery auto crashes. Some will die in hot pursuit while sifting through my ashes. 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I don't

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26: 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Heroes like FDNY firefighter Robert E. Welsh III. 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
0: That's how I felt today.
2: Yeah, your sleep mask is extra prominent today.
0: I overslept this morning again, and you could see it on my left side.
3: Yeah, well, I mean, you told me the other day you started wearing it in the car.
0: I have to, yeah. I can't breathe without it now.
3: You're like Darth Vader.
0: I hate it so much because it covers like most of my face.
2: It's just a matter of time before you start coming in here with it on.
3: Did they boost your system?
0: What do you mean? Like
3: you said that they were up in your
0: Haven't yet. No, I had another sleep study last Friday. I had to sleep in a strange place, and while I was monitored, it's so strange. And you know, I can see some people not being able to sleep when they go do a sleep study.
3: Right.
0: Because it takes like 45 minutes to wire you up. So you get there super early, like before you have to go to bed, because they got to strap you up with like 45 something different sensors. And
2: so weird.
0: You're running things between your pant leg.
2: But are you just like in a hotel room, or like what's the setup?
0: It's designed like a hotel room, but it's the doctor's office. So like there's one room that's got its own bathroom, and you're in a little private area. Yeah, it's got a ceiling fan. It's nice and cozy, but when you walk outside of it, it's a doctor's office.
2: That's so awesome.
3: That's super weird.
0: And so then you also have two cameras watching you all night. So there's one for just regular daylight, but then there's an infrared camera or a night camera or whatever. So that
2: creepy.
0: So anytime I needed her attention, like if I had to get up three different times to pee, and I have to, all she just goes, just wave to the camera. So I just wake up and I just start waving to the camera, and she comes in. And she unwires me for a second.
2: People watching you all night.
0: Just one lady. Yeah,
3: that's somebody's job. So what do you do for a living? I watch people sleep.
0: I know, right?
3: Literally, yeah.
2: You know, some people pay a lot of money to do that.
0: And how do you not fall asleep? Watching people sleep.
3: I was thinking the same thing. Like, you know, it's all quiet
0: and all cozy and warm. And I don't know. I could find myself sleeping on the sleep job. But anyway. So the mask is just, if I wear it too hot, too tight, which I have to because it leaks if I don't.
2: Yeah.
0: It creates this little dot above my nose, and you can see, Casey, can you see where the cord was laying, or I was laying on it?
3: Yeah, you got a strip like from the corner of your mouth down your cheek, and then to the bottom of your ear, and then down your neck.
0: Usually it comes out in the shower, but I wasn't able to shower this morning. It was late.
3: Jeez, so. You are a wreck.
0: I am a hot mess this morning.
2: I thought you said you lost your wallet.
0: I did.
2: Oh.
0: And that's one of the reasons.
2: After you overslept?
0: Yeah.
3: Yeah, I had to go down and let him in out front.
0: And maybe like it's somewhere in an obvious place, but when you're in panic mode, you can't see anything.
2: Right, yeah,
0: and
2: yeah.
0: I was just raging this morning. Where's my wallet? Throwing laundry all over the place.
3: It sucks. The wallet and the keys. Like immediate panic mode when you can't find one or the other.
0: Yeah.
2: I actually went downstairs today, and like I don't need to unlock my door. Like I just stand next to my car, and if I have my keys on me, it'll unlock. Yeah. And this morning I walked down, and I was like, okay, you can unlock any minute now. And it was like, nah. I'm like, duh. I left my keys upstairs. So that happens.
0: Oh,
2: I
0: thought maybe you left it unlocked all night.
2: No, that has happened before, but not last night.
0: Someone crawl right in and make a bed.
3: Yeah, every once in a while, my key fob like that, it'll just choose to not participate. And I'll have them in my pocket. Yeah, and it'll just be like, we're not doing this.
2: And then you're
3: just
2: like bumping your body into the side of your car.
3: And then the next time it works fine.
0: You might need a new battery.
3: Oh, Joel's peeking in their window. Come on.
0: You might need a new battery for your
2: own. Come on in. Hey, Joel.
3: What's
2: good
3: happening?
2: Morning.
3: Dude, you are here so early.
0: This is our construction guy. What's up, Joel?
2: Because he's tidying up today, and it's time for them to leave.
0: We got to move on, Joel. What do you got? What do you just come here to
4: say? Good morning.
0: Oh, okay.
3: Well, good morning to you.
4: That's it.
0: Next time, have donuts.
4: You're going to hear some vacuuming and stuff today.
0: Okay, no worries. Yeah. It's just a radio show, no big deal.
2: We don't need quiet.
0: Joel's a good guy. He's become like a team member because he doesn't work here, but he's here every day.
4: Dysfunctional family.
3: He's like the first person I see when I leave here to go to my office and on my way out the door. So he's my bookender.
0: He's like a cast member on a sitcom where the job is done, but he's become such a well-loved character.
2: Yeah, he's just going
0: to
2: stick around.
3: I saw Joel actually like physically working yesterday. I saw him putting a fire
0: Joel's
3: extinguisher
0: just
3: on the
0: guy
3: wall.
0: Who barks orders. He even told me.
3: I delegate. Doing that deal where he pounds on it with his palm, just trying to make it fit because somebody measured wrong.
2: Yeah. Yeah, normally you're the guy with the clipboard.
0: Yeah, he's the in charge of the construction here. Mm-hmm. So you're doing the Lord's work, Joel.
4: I'm doing Tanner's work.
0: Okay, yeah. I couutn't do any of that work. I don't know what I'm doing.
4: That's why I'm doing it.
0: Okay. All right. Well, I appreciate you. All right. Well, listen, we got to do the big story real fast. And then don't forget, we do have another pair of tickets to go see Weezer at 7:30 this morning.
5: Let's get it on. And now the big story.
0: It's time to go around the room and share what we think the biggest stories of the day are. 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Laura, you want to go?
2: I'll go first. Meta CEO Mark Zuckerberg wants in on the prediction market bandwagon because, of course, like, why not? With, I don't know how to pronounce this, Kalshi? And Polymarket gaining in popularity. The New York Times says Meta is working on an app called Arena. Reportedly, it will not involve bets with money when it starts, but that's likely to change. So just what we need. And something else, another stupid thing from Meta.
0: honestly.
2: And this time, it'll help you waste all your money.
0: We should do a new segment called What's New and Dumb from Meta.
3: Boy, I mean, everybody's finding a way.
0: Because those glasses, man. Zuck walks around with those stupid Meta glasses on.
3: All the time.
0: And he looks like an idiot.
2: It creeps me out. Like, I don't like to know that there's just someone walking around with, like, a camera.
0: I've noticed that most people in public, when they see them now, they can spot them. And see, like, most people, at first, people are like, oh, with, you know, camera glasses or whatever.
3: Yeah. Well, you got a lens on the left corner of your eye.
0: So at least most people can spot it out. Like, you're pranking me right now, aren't you?
2: Take those things off.
0: Yeah. What do you got, Case?
3: Well, I think the big story is Google is investing $75 million in a film studio, A24, to develop AI-powered filmmaking tools. The two sides have agreed to a deal that will have the studio work with Google's DeepMind unit, and it will give A24 access to AI research and infrastructure, while DeepMind's research will create new workflows within the studio.
0: Anytime I hear that, I just get a little more disappointed.
3: Yeah, I mean, I think we're going to see a lot of it, and unless it doesn't work and blows up and they have to reconfigure it, but I think this is what we're looking to explore right now.
0: It's weird because, like, I almost hope the AI bubble pops, but at the same time, that's going to be terrible for our economy, so don't.
2: Yeah, I don't know. I don't see how people aren't going, how there's not going to be a backlash against A24, because, like, they're notoriously independent, and they're always making, they're the ones making the artsy films and the this and the that, and it's just like, great, cool, you're
0: And now you're just doing the same thing
2: on the AI bandwagon,
0: I think the big story of the day is the Mega Millions jackpot is up to nearly $500 million after no one won last night's lottery drawing. Millions across the country are hoping to win $467 million in yesterday's drawing, but nobody matched all six numbers, so the grand prize rolls over to Friday's drawing, and that'll be worth about $489 million.
2: Damn.
0: Cash option is $220 million.
2: I take it.
3: Not bad.
2: Yeah.
0: Yeah,
2: I mean, not the best, but I guess.
0: Yeah, whatever. I guess I'd figure out how to live.
2: Yeah.
0: More on those stories online, 1059thebrew.com. Just click on Tanner, Lauren, Casey.
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21: 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Hey, quick question for the parents listening right now. 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
0: Yeah, happy Wednesday. 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It is free. And once you have the Brew streaming, press the microphone button.
2: Hey, Brew Crew. You guys were talking about AI. I saw a weird thing. I was watching YouTube, and an ad comes on, and it is a pro data center ad. And it's aimed at Oregon, and it's saying it helps energy costs go down for us, and it's better for the community. Just a lot of outright lies on it, man. Has anyone seen that? Bing bong.
0: I haven't seen what he's talking about, but it doesn't surprise me.
3: I saw somebody post about it just yesterday on Instagram.
0: But the audacity to say that it helps us with our power bills. Yeah. In every situation I've read, the opposite.
5: How are you going to get people onto your side?
0: Right. You just lie to them?
5: You got to tell them it's going to save them money and it's going to do you great things.
0: Dude, get these data centers the hell out of here.
5: It's how many of those things in our lifetime have we seen where it's like, this is going to be super beneficial, and it is not.
3: I can't remember where I saw this. I don't know if it was on TV or like an Instagram reel or something, but this guy was talking about how this data center moved into his neighborhood, and I don't know where it was, but it was like the neighborhood.
0: It was right behind it.
3: Yes. Yeah, and it was like black wall. And there are like cameras behind it, like it's like looking into his yard. And he's like,
0: and he's talking about how super like intelligent the surveillance system is. Yeah. Like there's facial recognition and in his neighborhood.
3: Yeah.
0: And he claims that they're being listened to too.
3: Yeah. And but it's just like a wall behind a neighbor. It doesn't even look real.
0: Why wouldn't you put it somewhere else? You put this big monstrosity right next to this neighborhood. It's loud. It's
3: dirty, probably.
0: Yeah. I don't know. I feel like I'm sounding like a hippie here, but...
5: Yeah, well...
0: data centers.
3: Nobody wants to live next to that.
5: Yeah. They don't get a choice in the matter. The city says, you want to give us how much money?
0: Yeah.
3: Done.
5: Looks like a pretty good spot to me.
3: Yeah.
0: This is why we can't have nice things.
3: Like property values going down.
0: Yeah, who wants to buy a home next to a data center?
3: Nobody.
0: So I'd be so butthurt if oh my God, if one moves, like there's a farm across the street from my house. The word is that the couple who lives there already sold it, or promised to sell it, but they can live there until they pass.
5: Huh.
0: And
3: you better find a new place to live.
0: I'm just hoping that it becomes like, I hope it stays a farm or just houses.
3: I love that, like, we used to bitch about like, another condo's going up. And now it's like, as long as it's not a data center, put your apartments anywhere you want. I don't care.
0: Yeah. I know, man. It's unfortunate, but here we are. Yay to the future.
3: Hooray.
0: Yeah. And Musk we trust. And
3: get out of here.
5: And all of this just so we can have a robot shop for us online.
0: Yeah. Just so we can fire a bunch of people and have a robot shop.
3: Yeah. And ask ChatGPT relationship advice.
0: 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Coming up later on this morning, we've got those Weezer tickets for you. And every time you win the Weezer tickets, you'll be a finalist for the Metallica Reload prize pack, which is you'll get the Metallica Reload album on all platforms.
5: That's like right.
0: CD and vinyl. And
5: every format it comes in.
0: So we'll do that in a little bit. All right. Yeah.
5: Yeah.
3: So we're just, yeah. I'm so excited.
0: We'll be back in just a few minutes. Hang on one second.
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1: Portugal took care of business against Uzbekistan with a 5-0 win in Houston yesterday. Cristiano Ronaldo scored twice and made history along the way.
2: It's his 144th international goal.
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1: So things are super expensive at FIFA World Cup games. You got another one today in Seattle. Who's playing today in Seattle? It's at noon.
2: Let me check.
1: It's like Bosnia and I can't remember who's playing today. But anyway, it's going on in Seattle. And some of the prices for concessions foods at these games are insane. Not only, what were we talking about yesterday? The tickets were like, the cheapest ticket was like $3,000.
2: Yeah.
3: Is it higher than what it normally is?
1: I think so. For tater tots? Yeah. What they're charging for tater tots is criminal.
3: It's amazing.
2: So so I guess it's Qatar today in Bosnia.
1: Okay. So in the Miami Gardens, I believe is where it's called. Miami Gardens, they have tater tots that are worth $75.
2: Shut up.
3: No, how?
1: They're $75 tater tots.
3: Would that have caviar on them?
2: Yeah, it better be a truckload of tater tots.
3: Some of that gold foil?
1: They're just, as far as I know, regular tots. But they're charging people $75 for these things.
2: What is special about these tater tots? First of all, it doesn't matter because no tater tots are worth that amount of money.
1: The tater tots are topped with caviar.
3: Okay.
1: So that's one of the reasons.
2: All right.
1: For those on a tighter budget, fans in South Florida can also enjoy a 5-pound empanada that comes in at $40.
2: 5 pounds?
1: Yeah, 5-pound empanada.
2: I mean, that's enough to feed a family.
1: Then there's a $22 Twinkie cheeseburger in Los Angeles. A $22 Twinkie cheeseburger. I'd actually try that.
2: I know. Yeah, I would do that.
1: Or the more reasonable $8 ribeye taco in Mexico.
3: Okay.
1: So, yeah, it's crazy. It's $75 for tots.
3: The caviar thing, okay, I get it.
1: Who wants caviar on there? That's ruining your tots.
3: But
1: that's
3: true. Look, it's the same thing that they do with these $1,000 cheeseburgers or whatever, where it's like
1: they sprinkle a little gold flake
3: on it.
1: That's it.
3: Like, it's like, it's just a gimmick, man. It's not worth what they're asking you to pay for.
1: Yeah, and for people who are spending $75 on tots, I want to hit you.
3: Yeah.
1: Like, I want to hit you in the side of your head.
3: I mean, I guess that must be nice to where you can do that and it doesn't matter, but I can't justify it in my brain.
1: Good. I'm glad. You're a normal person.
3: I just could not participate.
1: You're a normal person. Now I don't have to hit you.
2: I've never had caviar before, but like, what do you eat it with? Like, do you just put it on crackers?
1: Yeah, I've only seen it like, it's like almost like a spinach looking type thing.
2: It's like eggs, isn't it?
3: Yeah, it is. It's
2: like fish eggs.
3: They put it on the crackers, but that little you got the little spoon. Sometimes people just eat it like that.
2: It just seems tater tots seems like a strange combo.
1: It's pretty gross. Not my thing.
3: I put a little bit in my oatmeal.
2: I bet you do.
1: Speaking of food and related news, the Burger King president is, I guess, they're revamping Burger King finally. He mentioned the one item he won't order off the Burger King menu. Yeah. This is the president of Burger King.
3: Okay.
1: Mr. Burger himself. And he won't eat the chicken nuggets.
2: Why?
1: He says, listen, that's one thing that we know we can do better on, and we're working on it.
3: The chicken nuggets.
4: The fact that you failed to mention your fries, bro. If you got the fries good, if you made it better,
3: the fries were already covered. The fries were part of the commercial campaign when he was taking the voicemail, and the fries got attacked right out of the gate.
4: They're terrible.
2: So
1: if you got better fries, I'm telling you, Burger King would be back on top again.
3: You go explain that to the surly manager up here at the Tiger Burger King. He will fist fight you right in the middle of his lobby.
1: Have you seen it? You get a little hot there.
3: I've never seen the dude in a good mood. Not one time have I encountered that guy, and he was in a good mood.
2: Can you explain the Burger King chicken nugget to me? Because I can't even. Are they chicken strips?
3: They have they've got two versions. They've got a regular nugget and they've got the chicken fries.
2: I know the chicken fries.
3: And the chicken fries are fine. But I can't say that I've had a Burger King nugget.
2: Me either.
1: Yeah, I've had them and they taste just like the strips do, I guess. Yeah. I don't know. Just, you've had so many good nuggets from like Wendy's or McDonald's that when you eat this nugget, you know, like this is almost like a gas station nugget.
3: Yeah. I mean, there are nuggets that are better than others. They're certainly not all the same.
1: But Tom Curtis, the president of Burger King, it's funny because all I can see in my head is that creepy Burger King guy.
2: Yeah.
1: He's
2: like, ah.
1: But
2: is he involved in the rebrand? Or?
1: Yes. He's the one who's saying that we can do better
2: on
1: our nuggets.
2: No, I mean the king.
1: Oh.
2: The creepy dude.
3: Yeah, this guy. He's just sitting around in tights, hanging around.
1: I think the king, actually, from the commercials, is the CFO of the company.
2: Okay, so he's staying.
1: Yeah, he's going to be all right. Mm. But yeah, they're going to be updating their stuff, and it's just better late than never.
3: Yeah, Burger King, they could... I also feel like they are quite a ways behind in the physical stores. Their stores could use a little uplift. I feel like a lot of the Burger Kings around here are a little run down.
2: I agree. And, you know, we've seen McDonald's do it. We've seen Taco Bell do it.
3: Yeah, everybody's running a pretty updated model, and mm-hmm. Burger King is still going, you know what? It's fine. We'll mop when we get to it.
1: Yeah, put us in charge of Burger King. Watch it turn around. We'll fix it.
2: We'll be your Burger Kings.
1: We'll put Laura in that.
2: In Queens.
1: In that weird, creepy mask. Her in the commercials.
3: But where Burger King is going right is the 2 for $5 original chicken sandwiches. They keep that deal going all the time.
1: Yeah, that's great.
3: That's a bargain.
1: Those long ones.
3: That is a classic sandwich. Very good. 2 for $5, solid option.
1: All right, coming up in a little bit, we've got tickets to go see Weezer. And when you win the tickets to Weezer, you'll also be qualified for the Metallica Reload Prize Pack. We'll do that at around 7:30. The topic bucket's coming up around 7. Hang on.
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0: Portland's Rock Station, 105.9 The Brew. It's Tanner, Lauren, Casey. Got a few more text messages coming in on our Isle of Bock Garage Doors text line. And before we get to what's trending, this one says, we're talking about the $75 tater tots that are at the Miami Gardens, I guess, for the World Cup.
1: They're called bargain tots.
0: Yeah, well, they got caviar on them. I guess that's why they're $75, but talk about ruining your tots.
2: Dude, if you just want caviar, just buy caviar.
1: But also, how good is the caviar that they put? Is it just like bottom of the barrel?
0: Yeah, what kind of caviar you put on?
1: Technically, yes, it's caviar, but...
0: Well, it really isn't all caviar terrible.
2: Well, no, I mean, not if...
1: People that are into it would tell you that. It's like wine, you know what I mean? It's got a range.
2: I actually had a friend who I felt really bad. She got super into caviar, and she really wanted to send me some. And I was like, okay, whatever. If you want to send me caviar, go for it. She sent it to the wrong address. Like, she sent it to my original address when I moved here. And so, like, I was like, girl, I hate to break it to you, but, like, the caviar never arrived. She's like, I got a notification that it was delivered. And so she sent me a picture of this caviar just sitting in the lobby of my other place. And so it probably was just sitting there rotting and smelling terrible. But I think she spent, like, $100 on it. I felt really bad.
0: Oh, jeez. Yeah, 3 months in, the caviar's still sitting down here and it stinks.
2: Like, who wants it?
0: Someone says that those tater tots better have Sini Sweeney's sweat all over them.
1: They'll have somebody's sweat on them.
0: Yeah, somebody.
2: Yeah, it's some guy named Rick.
0: 1575 says BK fries are better than McDonald's fries. All right, I'm calling the police. Have that person arrested.
1: I would like to know what their criteria is.
2: Yeah, I've never heard anyone say
0: bars
2: that.
0: Low. Paige says, Laura, do your crows have water? I put extra water out for my crows.
2: I certainly do. They have water. I refill their bird bath every day.
1: They're and so nice.
0: 1305 says, Burger King needs to work on customer service. The worst experience I've ever had was at the Burger King on Cedar Hills in 2008. I haven't been back since.
1: I think it's universal.
2: I love that they remember the year.
0: Yeah, it's almost 20 years and they're still they're pretty chapped about it.
1: They're behind in a couple of areas, and that's
0: and I feel like they could be on top again if they just fix some of those things.
1: Yeah, because the food's not bad. It is getting a little steep. The Whoppers are certainly moving up in price. There was a time not too long ago that they were $5, and
0: that's insanity.
1: You can't touch a Whopper meal under about $13 now.
0: Duh.
1: So
0: anyway, more on those stories at 1059thebrew.com, where you can, whatever.
1: Well, I'm going to put some caviar on my tots tonight, and we're going to see what's happening.
0: That sounds weird.
2: Wait, are you talking about tater tots? Or
0: you take that out of context, and it sounds very dirty.
2: Something else.
1: I'll put it where I want to put it, and I'll get as fishy as I want to be.
0: All right, let's do this one fast.
3: Now, what's trending?
0: So, Tom the Turtleneck Brady, he was reflecting on his widely circulated scouting combine photo during his recent appearance on Stick to Football podcast. Now, he explains how the picture kind of fueled, his physique fueled his drive to exceed expectations and build a historic NFL career. So the picture, I guess, was so bad that people just thought he was going to be nothing.
2: He
0: got passed up a lot just because of the photo. And it's on the podcast, he's talking about it. And then the guys actually go, well, let's look at the photo real quick. And they pull it out, and Tom's like, oh, you're killing me here.
4: I was 20 wins and 5 losses in my career at Michigan. We were really good. But then it came to the draft, and then you have a lot of scouts that evaluate these college prospects, and they think, well, let's project what they could become. And they saw me, and they didn't have a very high projection of what they thought I could become. And a lot of it was because of that combine photo. I wasn't the big...
5: Do you want to see it?
4: No, I don't. I know what it looks like. I lived it.
5: We've got it.
4: Roy, break my iPad. Thank you. There you go. Get rid of that thing.
5: We'll get rid of the iPhone.
4: Yeah, exactly. So it was like they see the picture and they go, well, he's not that big and he's not that fast. But the quarterback position, I'm tall. I'm not the most muscular.
5: Yeah.
4: It was just been a hard thing for me to put on all that muscle. Yes.
2: All right. So I had to Google what that was. And damn, I wouldn't be impressed either. Tom.
1: Yeah. Well, look, when he came into the league, nobody thought that it was going to be. Mm-hmm. Nobody thought he was going to be Tom Brady.
2: Right.
0: If you can, Laura, put that up on our Instagram so people can check it out. Like as a story or something?
2: Yeah.
0: Yeah. 105.9 The Brew on our Instagram. Coming up next, the topic bucket. This is stuff that didn't make the show. Like, we thought it'd be cool for an hour, but then we realized, maybe it's not that good. And so we just throw those topics that we think are okay, but just not good enough for the show, into a big bucket. And we're just going to pull from it randomly and just, Should go through a bunch of them.
1: Well, listen see what here, damn it. I think they're all worth it.
0: I'm sure.
2: Okay. All topics are good they topics are in their own topics. Way.
1: Okay,
2: all
1: right. And you will not smite them.
0: We'll do that after Sex and Candy on The Brew.

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1: Tanner, Laura, and Casey.
2: Oh, man, it's getting real. Rockstar Games is posting a bunch of stuff like, don't forget, pre-orders for Grand Theft Auto 6 are tomorrow.
3: Also, but we can let you order today for an extra $300.
2: I'm sure that if they did do that, some people would do it.
4: Dude, nobody's going to forget that pre-orders open tomorrow. People have been waiting for this game for 12 years.
2: Yeah, well, some people might not hear the news, you know. Can't hate on people for not knowing everything, Laura.
4: Yeah, not everybody has a radio show like us just blabbing about it all the time.
2: Oh, we barely talk about it. You guys just can't stand it.
3: Barely.
2: I couldn't care less because I cannot wait for GTA 6. November 19th, it'll be out this year. It's going to be a big month in November. We've got Avengers Doomsday coming out. Laura's birthday is in November.
3: Yeah.
4: Yep.
2: She's going to be turning 40 this year.
3: I know it.
4: That's crazy. It is crazy. It's like 5 months away. Less than that.
2: No.
4: God.
2: And then, GTA 6 is coming out. So it's a big, big year.
4: Have you guys figured out where you're going to get my crow from?
2: You think we're getting you a crow?
4: I just want one to come and like sit on my arm.
3: Yeah.
2: If you haven't trained the ones that are outside your window yet.
3: Then I ordered a trap for your porch.
2: You're going to catch one.
3: So I'm just going to catch one of yours.
4: No, you can't do that.
3: Why?
4: Because they will lose.
3: It's the most cost effective
4: route. They will lose my trust. I need my crows to trust me.
3: Well, if you're like rough with it, but if you're nice and show them that this is how we operate,
4: I don't know about all that.
2: We got a few text messages coming in. One of them is talking about Tom Brady. We were mentioning him in the last segment. The picture from
3: the combine.
2: The combine, right? And he looks all scrawny, and apparently it didn't help his career in the very beginning.
4: He had a definite dad bod. I mean, I know he was only 20, but that's what he looked like. He was a little squishy.
2: 0661 says, been a huge Tom Brady fan since day one, and love him or hate him, he's shown that anybody can become a Tom Brady and dominate whatever they work hard at. That is true. I feel like, you know, if you just dedicate yourself.
3: He's also got a very specific mind. You know what I mean?
4: True.
3: Like that. Not everybody's got that mind like Tom Brady's.
2: Yeah, I do feel like quarterback, you need to be, you got to be able to use your brain.
3: Just some of these athletes, like they understand the game in ways that I can't even get my head around it.
2: Fat Thor says, when he eats Burger King, because we were kind of smashing on Burger King with the fries and some of the like items there, like the chicken nuggets.
4: Mm-hmm.
2: You know, the burgers are great, but if they just improve some things, like the buildings and the food in certain areas, it'd be awesome. But Fat Thor says, when I eat Burger King, I'll drive all the way to Astoria. The Burger King in Astoria is the best I've ever had in my life. Food is always fresh, and the customer service is stellar.
4: Wow, okay.
3: So why can't they just replicate that model?
2: I don't know. Because they're franchises, and it depends on who owns them.
3: So you just got one lone franchisee on the coast that goes, I'm going to do it right.
2: Yeah.
4: And honestly, when have you ever heard of any business on the coast being more polite? You know what I mean?
2: Or better at anything.
4: Yeah.
2: You know, for that matter. But hey, looks like a story Burger King has got it worked out.
4: All right.
2: Thanks, Fat Thor. It's time for another edition of The Topic Bucket. So we obviously, we're always writing on the show, trying to come up with new stuff. And sometimes we come up with things that don't work out. Like, well, we think they're good at the time. And then it's like when you make something and then you come back the next day to look at it and you're like, dear God in heaven.
3: That's everything I do. I swear, man. I'll be like at night going like, oh, this is pretty funny. And then the next day you look at it again, what the hell was that thing?
2: Yeah. I do that with music a lot.
3: Dumbest crap I've ever heard.
2: I'll write something. I'll come back next to it and I'll be like, burn it. Never let anybody hear this. So it happens. But these are the things that we thought would be good, and then we realized they weren't that great for like a full show or a full segment or whatever.
4: So we just throw them in the topic bucket, and then
3: look, I just need you to put a little more respect on the topic bucket.
2: Okay, all right,
4: here we
2: so
4: go.
2: Laura's got the bucket full of topics right now. I'm just going to dig into it.
4: Yes,
2: pick
4: please.
2: One.
4: Make it a good one.
2: All right, today's first topic bucket topic: signs. I can't read your handwriting, Laura.
4: Let me see it.
2: What does that say?
4: Oh, signs you've made it. So there, I read something recently about the number one sign that you've made it is having a walk-in closet in your house.
2: Oh.
4: So what would you say, like, how do you know that you've made it?
3: I haven't made it. I haven't a walk-in closet.
2: You don't have a walk-in closet?
3: No.
2: I will say that this house that I own now is the first walk-in closet I've ever had.
4: Yeah.
2: That I think about.
4: Mm-hmm.
2: So, I still don't feel like I've made it, though.
3: Dude, I've seen some of these houses where the closet's essentially a bedroom.
2: Right.
4: I know. Yeah, you know, where like you have like a whole wall
3: of shoes.
4: It's by
3: no means a closet.
2: Yeah.
3: I mean, technically, that's where your clothes live, but like you also could live in there.
2: Right. So, I mean...
4: I don't mean made it like, oh, I'm finally rich and famous. It's just like you're
2: able... You succeeded at whatever you're trying to
4: yeah.
2: do.
4: Yeah. Right. Like, what is the sign that you are living comfortably and that you don't necessarily
2: you
4: have
2: set out to do, a certain job or whatever. You succeeded yeah. at that job, and now you're able to afford a walk-in closet.
4: Yeah.
2: I will say mine's not very big. I can walk in, take like 2 steps, and then it's over, but I can walk in it.
4: I don't know if I'd say walk-in closet because my first apartment here was basically, it was a glorified studio apartment, but my closet was huge.
2: I just felt like owning my home in general.
4: That's what I was going to say.
2: I didn't even care about the closet. I was just like, I'm in my 40s and I finally own my
4: home. Never in a million years thought I would own a house. And then when I bought
2: same,
4: one,
2: I'm in radio. I never expected to own anything.
3: It's one of those things that I've never lost. I've never lost that feeling for being stoked about it. Even though you have times where like it's wildly expensive or you have problems come up that you're like, crap, I got to figure out.
2: Like when you dropped $15K on a new ACU.
3: Oh my gosh. Yeah. Those sorts of things are humbling, but like just knowing that like, man, I'm in control of the situation here, and like I like my neighbors. I get, mm-hmm. you know what I mean. Like I never lost the appreciation of having my house.
2: No, it's like a secure feeling. You feel like, well, if everything goes so sour, I at least have this to cash out on.
3: Yeah, and I don't have to worry about like a landlord giving me sure. hassles or raising my rent or like I just feel like I'm locked in. And
2: I thought I could do whatever I wanted. And then I realized I'm in an HOA and I...
3: Yeah. Well, I am not.
4: Oh, my God. Yeah.
3: And so
4: lucky.
3: I can do whatever I want.
2: Someone says from 3280, in my mind, the sign that you've made it is being able to go to the grocery store and not having to count the pennies that you're spending.
4: For sure. Yeah. I remember as recent as living in Colorado Springs with my ex, going to the grocery store and being like, okay, we have $4. What can we buy with $4? And it's like, well, we got some tortillas and maybe like a little packet of this and a little packet of that. And I'm just like, man, I'm glad that I am
2: not. We get some sloppy Joe dust.
4: It's exactly. Yeah. It's like, what can we make with this tiny amount of money that we have?
2: Let's go to the phones real quick. It's Tanner, Lauren, Casey. Good morning.
5: Good morning. So this one's a little sappy, but it made me cry as a dad.
2: Wait, hold on. Did you say
5: father?
2: You said sappy? Okay. I thought he maybe have said fappy, and that would have been a whole different story.
5: On Father's Day, I got 3 young kids, and they genuinely came up without prompted and told me that they appreciate and they see all the hard work that I do, and they wouldn't love anybody else as a dad as much as they love me. And I cried like a little baby.
3: Well, don't cry too hard. There's another shoe about to drop. One of them needs something.
5: Yeah, that's kind of what I said too. I was like, what do you guys want? But they really loved and ran away. So I feel it was good. It was
2: dads awful. Will hear that so little that when they do say it, they go, something's off.
3: Unsolicited love usually comes with also, I need $50.
4: But also, that is so nice. It's like, okay, I've done something right. Like,
2: To hear that from your kids, even if it was prompted by mom, I don't even care. Like, it feels good.
4: It's very sweet.
2: Yeah, I hear you.
5: Yeah.
3: Well, that's awesome, and it does feel good to have your kids acknowledge you once in a while as a dad.
5: Mm-hmm. Yeah, you know, breaking generation gaps is a big deal.
2: Yeah, dude.
5: And we didn't have these kind of parents that we had growing up, you know, so it feels good.
2: And some of us barely had parents, so there's that. Thanks for bringing it up.
5: 100%.
2: Thanks, brother. Appreciate you. This one says, from 3200, my sign that I'm okay is my kids get to do all the things that I never did. We just got back from taking my family to Silverwood for my son's 8th birthday. Then we did Disneyland. This text says, when I was young, I lived in a walk-in closet. I felt like I made it when I moved out.
4: Fair enough.
2: This one says, signs you've made it. You can afford cocaine. And still able to pay your bills, okay?
4: Recreational drug use. Signs that you've made it.
2: Mighty Nick says, to me, I feel like I made it because I have a wife who loves me, a dog that can't wait for me to get home, and I own the one of the cars that I've always wanted.
4: Oh, okay? This is such a sweet little topic.
2: Maybe this topic was better than we thought.
4: I know.
2: This one says, when you can purchase groceries without having to penny pinch. Yeah. I just feel like when you're able to go on vacation, like... on a whim.
4: Yeah.
2: Like you want to go to Disneyland in 2 weeks? Or
4: yeah, let's go.
2: I love that. I love being able to just spontaneously go somewhere.
3: Yeah, for me, it's just the everyday stuff, like being able to fill my car with gas.
4: Yeah.
3: Or you know what I mean? Where it
2: and
3: was
2: these days, that's you know,
3: yeah, because you know, difficult. It was always $20 or whatever cash I had, and I'm wired that way for forever, I think.
2: Right.
3: I'm always going to be forever poor in my mind.
4: Yeah, totally.
2: Which you're not.
3: Well, yes, I am.
2: No, you're not. He's not poor. I know you details about his finances. I'm not saying nothing. I'm just saying you're not poor. Look at him get all uncomfortable.
4: He's rich in personality. He's rich in character.
2: Let's talk about your finances.
3: No, there's no need to.
2: How much do you have in savings right now?
3: I have nothing left after paying for this stupid graduation party.
2: Man. Oh, I hear you. We've got another text coming in. This one's from Fat Thor. I know I made it 22 years ago. I'm the product of a mother who was... I agree with Thor on this one. He says he was a product of a mother who had addiction issues, constantly moving every 6 months, changing schools 4 times in 1 year. To owning our house at the age of 22. He did buy his house very young.
4: Yeah.
2: And, you know, he's not necessarily sober, Fat Thor.
4: Yeah.
2: Or he might be now.
4: But being able to get yourself out of that situation and, like, quote unquote, make something.
2: You defeated the odds.
4: Yeah.
2: His chances, for sure. You know, a lot of kids end up. My mom was a drug addict, so.
4: Well, so am I.
2: Let's freebase something.
3: Yeah. He went from a life of little to no stability to providing stability for his kids, which feels amazing, right?
2: Yeah. And I kind of feel like I, not to maybe that extreme, but like my family's very chaotic and I don't know how I got out because I go back to it now and like everyone's struggling with something or there's money issues. It's like it never ends. There's so much drama.
3: Yeah. I mean, you have an ability to see through it though. Some people don't and you look at it and you go, all right, well, that's just where my life's going
2: to
3: be.
2: Plus I like to eat and watch Netflix. Yeah. So I was like, I got to go to work.
4: Fair enough. Yeah.
3: But you can look through it and you go, I want more than that. What's my path to get beyond it?
4: Mm-hmm.
2: All right, let's read the next topic from the topic bucket.
4: That one was pretty good.
2: Yeah. Well, that was one topic.
4: See if we can keep it going.
2: All right, so I'm pulling out another topic from the topic bucket. This one is sharing your location. Is it practical or an invasion of privacy? Sharing your location.
4: Well, I definitely have a couple friends who have it on all the time.
2: Yeah, you know, like I understand if you're married or whatever, and like you know, let's say your husband or wife travels for work.
4: Yeah, I would say.
2: I don't want to know where they're at, just in case. But like,
4: or to make sure they're safe or whatever.
2: But these guys who are like just in relationships, they're not even married, and their girlfriend says, "I want to put the tracker on your phone," and they let them do it. Oh, bro.
4: Look, it's already over.
3: I mean, it's that. And then next thing you know, you got a shared Facebook account.
2: Yeah, oh, right.
3: God. And a shared email address.
2: Just peewit.
3: Next thing you know, you can't be trusted with anything.
2: Right.
4: What about for kids, though? Like,
3: I mean, kids, it makes sense.
2: Right. Especially if you like your kid walks to school or something.
4: Sure.
2: You know, I definitely would put that on my kid's phone. But I don't know about my spouse. I don't need to know where you're at all times. Like, I don't want you to know where I'm at all times. Yeah. Not that I'm doing anything skeevy or anything. It's just that I don't need to be monitored like I can't handle myself.
4: Yeah. I think the one couple that I'm referring to, she told me the other day, she's like, if he's out doing something, I want to be able to know where he is so I can like tell him to stop by the grocery store or something. Be like, hey, I see you by the New Seasons. Can you swing by and bring home some sourdough?
2: Oh, that poor man.
3: Why can't you just send a text and be like, hey, on the way home, regardless of where you are right now, can you swing by the store and grab whatever we need?
4: That's true. You've got a point. Well, I mean, I'm not saying I would choose this for my life, but
3: yeah. Well, it seems like that.
2: Because I like to be a little independent, and even in a relationship, go do your thing. I'll do my thing, and then we can come back and do our thing.
3: I like to straight up vanish for 48 hours. Yeah. I want to be missing in action for two to 3 days.
2: Can't tell you how many calls I've gotten from Janelle, Casey's wife. Where's Casey? I haven't seen him in a week.
4: Yeah, he has his location turned.
3: Nobody
4: off.
3: Knows where I'm at. I'm just on the back of a milk carton.
2: Yeah. All right. Well, let's see what else is in the topic bucket. I think we got time for like maybe one or two more.
4: Okay.
2: All right. There's a lot of topics in there. All right. Today's next topic from the topic bucket. Worst first name you've ever heard. The worst first name you ever heard. Oh, boy. I feel like I've definitely heard some, but of course, right now, none are popping in my head. But
4: okay, so
2: Gertrude's a terrible name.
4: Gertrude's not great. My friend used to be a public school teacher, and she was going around the room first day of school, doing roll call, whatever. And this girl's name was L.A. with a dash and another A. Like, how would you pronounce that? L.A. with a dash and then an A. LaDasha was her name.
2: You're kidding me.
6: That is hilarious.
4: Yeah. No.
6: That the dash
4: is pronounced.
6: Is actually, the dash must be recognized to solve this riddle.
4: Yeah. I was like, oh my God.
2: Okay.
4: These names are getting out of control.
2: My grandmother's, I had two, they're both passed now, may they rest in peace, but one was Aletha.
4: Aletha.
2: And the other one was Yulita. And I always thought Yulita was a terrible name. That's why I called her grandma, obviously. But
4: yeah, I mean, like, I don't call her Yulita.
2: But Yulita,
4: that'd be weird if you called your grandma by her first name.
6: Yeah. I mean, this is a generational thing, though.
4: Totally.
6: So these names, so she was probably named after somebody's aunt that was, you know, a generation or two further back from your grandma.
2: Yeah.
4: But some of those names are coming back. Like, my grandmother's names were Vivian and Eleanor. And, like, I wouldn't be surprised if I heard either of those names now.
2: I could see Eleanor. Like, I call her Ellie.
4: Yeah.
6: Yeah. You know? I could see both of those names being used currently.
4: So some of them are coming back. Some.
6: But you don't meet a little 4-year-old named Dick anymore. No, you know what I mean?
2: My brother's full name is, I won't say it, but it's Richard is his first name, but we call him Andy.
4: Got it. Okay.
2: Yeah, his middle name's Andrew, or I call him Andy. My mom calls him Andrew. But like at first, I would say, "What's up, Dick?" Because that's short for Richard, and his mind would explode. Like he hated it so much.
6: Yeah, it's funny. Like there's just names like that just have been retired. You don't hear anybody.
2: Someone said Chad. That's fair.
4: Get out of here.
6: Well, I mean, notoriously picked on as a name.
4: I think maybe that we had that one coming.
2: Yeah,
6: and it is a dumb one, Chad.
2: Shut up. I didn't choose it. All right.
6: Yeah. Well, you did in your heart. Your mom looked at you and go, "He's a Chad."
2: Don't you wish though, like maybe you could have chosen your name? Maybe not. You would have done something dumb.
6: Yeah, I don't know. My daughter tells me on a fairly regular basis that she hates her name. So
4: why does she? It's she don't like it. Madison.
6: She don't like it.
2: But do you call her Maddie or Madison?
6: Maddie.
2: I like that.
4: Does she prefer to be called Madison, or does she just not like
6: it? I don't think she likes the name in general, short or long.
4: Well, I don't necessarily like my name. It's so boring. It's so of the times.
6: Yeah.
4: You know?
2: Laura?
4: Laura Marie.
2: Of course, it's Marie.
4: Yes, exactly.
2: Every
4: it's like
2: girl's
4: the
2: middle name's
4: most
2: Marie.
4: Basic name.
6: I mean, that has to be a top 10 middle name, right?
2: There's two of them. Marie, and what's the other one?
4: There's like Elizabeth, I feel Elizabeth, like, is a big one.
6: Anne would
4: Anne
6: be
4: is a big one.
6: Pretty popular middle
4: Usually
6: name.
4: I give people three guesses, and they guess it within 30, this.
2: 3228 sent a text message in and said, "Horrible names. What about Cage and Justice? I know two people named Cage and Justice."
4: Like real names?
6: Are they
4: Cage?
6: Brothers?
2: I don't know.
6: I mean, that sounds like a
2: Meet my brothers, Cage and Justice.
6: That sounds like a pair of unruly kids.
4: I actually dated a guy named Justice once, but I think his real name was Steve. He just legally changed it to
2: Justice.
4: Okay.
2: What a dork. What a dork.
4: Yeah.
2: If you're like, I remember I was dating this girl whose roommate, his name was like Eric or something.
4: Yeah.
2: But he went by his middle name, which was Gavin. And
4: Gavin?
2: He just came up one day and said, "Hey, by the way, I'm going by Gavin now." And we all just kind of like laughed under our breath because you don't look like a Gavin.
4: Yeah, you look like an Eric.
2: You look like a basic ass Eric or whatever. And
6: that's funny.
2: Yeah. And anyway, I just thought that was a terrible name.
4: It's funny how people just decide.
2: This one says, "Worst first names. I know somebody named," I can't say that. I don't think I can say that.
6: Spell it.
2: It
6: sounds like a swear word.
2: Yeah. A-K-S-H-T.
6: Mm. Okay, yeah, you can't say that, but that's a interesting name.
2: It's a terrible name. It's like a name. That's not even a name. It's just a sound you make with your mouth.
6: And maybe it's not pronounced the way that it looks. There might be some accent there. But, I mean, my name, I think my name's fine. I've just been told all my life that it's a girl's name.
2: I think Casey's fine. I think the first Casey I knew was a dude, so that's probably why.
6: I've probably encountered more female Casey's than male Casey's in my life, but it's not like a landslide.
2: It's also, but you do it based on the spelling, right?
4: That's true.
2: Different ways to spell.
4: Like my best friend's sister goes by Casey, but it's letters Casey because her full name's Cassandra.
2: Oh. Cassandra.
4: Yeah. But I was engaged to a guy named Casey.
6: Well,
4: Casey McGuire.
2: No, now we're going to look him up on the internet and see what this dude's like. This one says, I met a woman named Gaylord when I was a kid selling candy bars.
6: Yeah.
4: Gaylord?
2: Yeah.
4: No, so I guess I...
6: Yeah, I've encountered a couple Gaylords in the... I was also called Gaylord a few times.
4: Well, I think that's different.
2: 866-445-1059 is the phone number. More of your calls and talkbacks coming up. Also, coming up next, we're going to play Has Laura Seen It? Which is our new game where we read off a couple of movies, and you just have to tell us if Laura's seen the movie or not. And chances are, no, she hasn't.
4: Mm-hmm.
2: But we'll find out. Callers 10 and 11, that's what we're looking for. 866-445-1059. We'll play after Metallica. It's Tanner, Laura, and Casey.

0: 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About 175,000 rice. 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
3: Happy Wednesday. Sorry about yesterday's podcast. It's not my fault. We had so many technical issues yesterday. If you were listening yesterday morning, you probably heard some of them. And because of that, the podcast did not get recorded. And I don't want to burn this building down at all.
4: But yesterday was a challenging day.
3: It was so frustrating.
4: To say the least in here.
3: But it'll be back today. 1059thebrew.com to listen to the full show if you missed any of it. Do have a couple of talkback messages coming in before we play our game for these tickets to see Weezer. We're doing the topic bucket in the last segment and covered a variety of topics. Mm-hmm. And these people wanted to chime in.
5: Morning, Brew Crew. Me and my family have Live 360. I know where all my kids are, my wife, and hell, I even know where the heck I am most of the time. I'm all good with it. What do I care? I'm not hiding anything. And I guess you can turn it on battery saver and a bunch of other things to be clandestine if you wanted to. But anyway, bing bong. Have a good day, guys.
3: Yeah, I can see how some people feel just the comfort of knowing where everyone's at all times. Mm-hmm. I mean, that's not me, but I could totally see how somebody would be into that.
4: I listened to Adam Curry on a podcast. Adam Curry for your old MTV VJ, who is now like a tech guru. Okay. And he was just talking about how he uses the oldest phone that he can get his hands on because he wants to shut down all of that. Trackability and how much we're being tracked, whether we know it or not. And it freaked me out. And from that point on, like, I don't want any apps. I don't want to share my information. I just shut it all down.
3: I mean, they know where you're at all times with your credit card.
6: I
3: trace where you go.
4: I just don't like it.
3: Another talk back through the app.
5: Hey, Brew Crew. Worst first name I ever heard. I have to agree with my grandmother. Her first name was Amplus. She hated that freaking name so much that she never even went by it and
3: Amplus?
5: Actually got pretty irritated when I called her Amplus. So her name was Amplus Rose Sterling, and she used to just go by Rosa.
3: So it sounds like something you need after you sprained your arm.
4: Yeah.
6: Amplus.
3: To put an Amplus on your shoulder.
4: Again, you know, that's probably from 1812 or something.
3: Right. Yeah. Another talk back.
7: I don't like my name, so my name is Hyman. Jaime is how you pronounce it. Nobody can pronounce that right over here, man. Jaime. It's spelled like Jamie, so everybody says Jamie. No, it's Jaime.

0: But that's why I tell everybody, just call me Jimmy. It's cool. Oh, I told everybody my name. No! Everybody knows who I am.
1: 915 guys named Jamie.
2: And I got to say, Jaime. I am one of the guys who has always thought he was a Jamie.
3: But so, yeah. Well, when I used to
2: Go ahead.
3: I was just going to say, when I used to take his information, it was... He always had to spell it, and I'm like, you mean Jamie? He's like, no, it's not how you pronounce it.
1: How do you pronounce it? How did he say it?
3: Well, he's like, my name's Jaime, and I'm like, okay, spell that. And he's like, and then he spelled it.
1: And he spelled Jamie.
3: And I'm like...
1: sorry that you're Jamie to me. I've always known that was his name because I can see it, mm-hmm. but I didn't know it was pronounced that way.
2: Yeah, I didn't either until today. So I have been the honky that has been saying for your name wrong also.
1: Yeah, we have honkified his name for a long time. Another talk back.
4: Years ago, we had some acquaintances who named their kid Aries, but crime fighter Cook. They wanted the initials to be ABC, but they also loved crime fighter as a middle name. So they threw a B in front of it. So it was but crime fighter.
1: She's gonna get made fun of so much
2: for
1: in
2: real.
1: School.
2: Like, that kid's gonna just drop that out of its life. Yeah. You know what I mean? Like, what's your middle name? I don't have one.
3: Yeah.
1: Or just come up with something generic.
2: Yeah.
1: Todd.
2: You start throwing crime fighter out there. They're just gonna smack you right in the lips.
1: All right, it's time to play a fun game called Has Laura Seen It? Chances are no, but we're gonna find out. We're gonna give you a list of 5 different movies. And we're just going to find out if Laura's seen those movies or not. These are, a lot of the times, critically acclaimed movies. Famous movies that have been out for 20, 30, 40 years. And sometimes she just hasn't seen them.
5: Yeah.
1: So let's meet our opponent, or the contestant today. He is calling from Salem. His name is Trent. What's up, Trent?
6: Good morning. Not much. How are you guys?
1: Good. Trent's a good name. I always thought, because of Trent Reznor, I thought that was a cool name.
3: Trent is a decent name.
6: It is. Yep.
1: Okay.
3: Do people call you T-Dog? You know?
6: T-Dizzle.
3: T-Dizzle, baby.
1: All right.
2: I think he just made that up.
1: Yeah. Nobody believes it. No, we're kidding. All right, it's time to play the game. Do you understand how to play it?
6: Yep.
1: Okay, here we go. Has Laura seen any of these movies, sir? For the Weezer tickets, and also you'll be qualified for the Metallica Reload prize pack. Has Laura seen the movie... RoboCop.
6: Yes.
1: Has she seen RoboCop? Laura?
3: I'm embarrassed to say, because this is a Detroit classic, I have not seen RoboCop.
1: Yeah, I thought it was a toss-up because of the Detroit thing, but no, she hasn't seen it.
3: Nope.
1: All right. You got one wrong, no big deal. Has Laura seen this movie? The movie is called Schindler's List. Has Laura seen the movie Schindler's List?
6: Yes.
1: Laura?
3: I have not
1: seen Schindler's List.
6: Oh, my God.
1: I thought for sure you had seen that one, because it's like a... I mean, they played that on TV unedited.
2: I was just going to say, she's in an era of time where you could have watched that in school also.
3: I know, but I didn't watch it in school, but now it's like, what am I going to be, like, sitting at home on a Friday night, be like, let's just put on Schindler's List.
2: You know what I feel like doing tonight? Getting totally bummed out.
3: Yeah, right.
1: It's got a very, inspirational ending, I guess.
3: Okay. Well,
1: it's very sad.
3: But, It's on the list.
1: All right. You get one more wrong, bro. You have to listen to us give your tickets to somebody who did nothing.
6: Ugh.
1: Has Laura seen the movie Guardians of the Galaxy? The first one. Has Laura seen Guardians of the Galaxy?
6: I would say she has to, yeah.
3: Yeah, there's a talking raccoon. Of course I've seen Guardians of the Galaxy. Right. I am Groot.
1: You got to do it with Laura. You got a Vin Diesel voice.
3: I am Groot.
1: All right. Has Laura seen this movie, sir? You're still in the game. The movie is Straight Out of Compton. Has Laura seen Straight Out of Compton?
6: I'm going to say no.
3: I have not seen it.
2: Had a little bit of a comeback here.
1: Yeah. All right, dude. It all comes down to this. If you get this one right, the tickets are yours. If not, you know what happens. Has Laura seen the movie Star Wars? The very first one. From the 70s.
6: If she hasn't, please.
1: Has Laura seen the movie Star Wars?
6: Yes.
3: Believe it or not, I have seen the movie Star Wars.
1: She has seen Star Wars. You're in!
6: Yeah.
1: I thought I would have sworn she would have been like, hell no.
3: No, I think I was like forced to watch all of them at some point.
1: Yeah, because I mean, they've been out since, you know, 70s. So. Yeah.
2: And she grew up with brothers, so it makes sense.
1: Yeah. All right, dude, congratulations. You just got yourself tickets to go see Weezer at the Moda Center in September. Also, you're qualified for the Metallica Reload prize pack, which is you're going to get the Metallica Reload album on all platforms, you know, CD, vinyl, all the good stuff.
6: Sweet.
1: All right, dude. Sweet.
2: Sweet.
6: All right.
3: Sweet.
1: Hang on the phone. We'll get your information. We'll have another pair of tickets coming up tomorrow morning and online at 1059thebrew.com.
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0: Friday, June 26th, the world's most exciting combat sport, Bare Knuckle Fighting Championship returns. 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In the main event, Cameron Jumpman Van Camp faces the explosive Gregoris Cisneros in a showdown built for violence. 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
2: No. Just,
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1: What kind of poster?
2: I don't know. 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
1: Okay. So, yeah. Okay. It's a Spider-Man.
2: You get a Webberoni pizza.
1: It's a Spider-Man with a Little Caesars logo next to it.
2: I want to see Pizza Pizza Guy dressed up as Spider-Man.
1: Pizza Pizza. Yeah, maybe they will.
3: I love Little Caesars. You do love the Little C's.
1: Thinking about the Little C's right now.
3: That's good.
1: Little Caesar.
3: I thought I saw a spot the other day that if you go through the app, the $5 pizza is back at the Little C's. So maybe you should rethink your ordering process.
1: Hey, what do you got?
3: I think the big story is, as we heard yesterday, the Portland Trailblazers have hired a new coach. The Portland Trailblazers are hiring Micah Norrie as their next head coach. Multiple reports say the 52-year-old assistant coach agreed to a multi-year deal with Portland, which is interesting because I also saw yesterday that it was a one-year deal with a three-year total option. So I guess we'll see how that breaks down in the coming days. Norrie spent the past five seasons on the Minnesota Timberwolves staff, helping the team reach the playoffs in each year and posting the NBA's fifth best record. Norrie took on expanded in-game coaching responsibilities during the Minnesota's 2024 playoff run while head coach Chris Finch was recovering from a knee injury. So he's got plenty of time in the spotlight and in big games. So hopefully he brings that action right here to Portland.
1: Yeah. Yeah. I think the big story of the day is tomorrow is the day. We've been waiting for it for so long. Pre-orders for Grand Theft Auto 6 begin tomorrow. I don't know if that means tonight at midnight or...
2: I would assume so. I would think maybe tonight at 9 for us.
3: Can you get it cheaper since it's Amazon Prime Day?
1: I doubt it.
2: Yeah, I'm sure.
1: They're not going to give you a deal on that game. No way. But anyway, the pre-orders go on sale tomorrow. And here's what's wild. You know, back in the day, you go to Target or whatever and buy a video game and you get the little case and there's a CD inside the case. Well, you're going to, if you pre-order the game, if you pre-order the physical copy, it's just a code in a box.
2: It's so probably going to come on like something the size of a business card.
1: Yeah, they're going to send you the box like a CD would be in it, but there's no CD in it. It's just a code for you to download it. So,
3: and there's no,
1: I don't know. That seems like
3: there's no concern of their stuff crashing. Like I'm just thinking,
2: that's exactly what I was thinking.
3: People that are trying to do this code,
1: I think they know that they're going to get inundated with people on their servers, so I'm sure they've prepared.
2: I don't know.
3: It's a massive.
1: They spent $2 billion in this game. It's not like they didn't think about that.
2: But also, like, Ticketmaster, Taylor Swift tickets. I'm sure they prepared for gajillions of people trying to get those tickets, and she crashed their website. So yeah, I would not be surprised.
1: Well, let's stop talking bad about it before it's even out, Harry. You guys,
2: I'm curious to know if it comes out at like midnight local or what that is.
1: Yeah, we'll find out. But standard editions are expected to cost $80, which is good, not the $100 that the rumor was. I'm sure there are editions that are over $100. I know the like a limited edition, which I plan on getting. I think my girlfriend's even making fun of me for it. I guess under $300.
3: When you figure out what's what, I would love to hear that breakdown for what you get for what version.
2: Yeah, you'll have to keep us posted.
1: If I don't bring it up, it's because I realized I was ripped off.
3: Yeah, well, that's
2: without a doubt.
3: I'm trying to figure out how you're not getting ripped off. Yeah. So that's where my curiosity comes in.
1: Well, you know, I enjoy life and I enjoy games.
3: It's fine. I'm just looking out for you.
1: A stick in the mud.
3: I'm looking out for you as your friend.
1: And it's not wrestling.
3: It's not a matter of it being wrestling or not wrestling. I think you're being taken advantage of.
2: Okay,
1: it's like video game.
2: But I also think it depends on what you value as a consumer.
1: Yeah.
2: You know what I mean? Like what I think.
1: I value fun, Casey. You stick in the... Such a grumpy old man.
3: I'm not grumpy at all.
1: If it's not Nintendo basic NES system, then it ain't nothing.
3: There is no way in the world, in my head, a video game can get to $300. It's just
1: would you spend the $80 for it?
3: $80 seems fair. It was $50 back in the day, so that's natural progression for it to cost.
1: Well, you're not going to shame me to buy the standard
3: edition. But $300 is basically them going, hey, you're a dum-dum. You're going to pay three times what you could get it for.
1: And I'll go, yep, yep. And I'll hand them my money.
3: All right, and get what? Because you're getting a limited edition coaster.
1: And you're like, hey, oh, guess what? I'll be awesome. The only one in this room with a limited edition GTA 6 coaster.
2: Yeah, well, anyway. You're not going to be hanging that poster up here in the studio. By the way,
1: hell yeah, I am.
2: Midnight local time. Is when the pre-orders
1: open. Oh, great.
2: Open.
1: That's good. There you go. GTA 6 pre-orders tomorrow. Get more online at 1059thebrew.com. While you're there, enter this hour's keyword. You could score yourself $2,500 so you can afford that game. All right, here it is.
0: Now's your chance to win $2,500. Just enter this nationwide keyword on our website. Liberty. That's Liberty. Enter it now. It's Tanner, Laura, and Casey.
1: All right, it's time for another edition of Who's the A-Hole? And this one involves Laura and one of her friends.
2: Uh-huh.
1: And Laura is not the A-Hole here, I don't think.
2: Well, and that's what I was wondering, because like...
1: But I don't know.
2: When this whole thing started, I was thinking, I was like, man, am I a massive bitch? Like, that's what I was thinking. Am I just being a whiny baby?
1: Well, tell the story and let people decide if you're an a-hole or if, you know, if the other person's the
2: a-hole. Here's the deal. My friend is getting married, very good friend of mine, probably one of my best friends for sure. And it's always been a family only wedding. Like, I was never invited to this wedding. I never had plans on going. It's going to be a very small, intimate ceremony.
1: Okay.
2: That's it. So over the weekend, she sends me a text.
1: It's like a boring wedding, if I'm being honest.
2: Well, I mean, sometimes it's like, that's what's easiest. It's like, why throw a big party for a bunch of people you don't really know, you know? So I get a text over the weekend. She's like, hey, if I pay for your flight down here, will you come, like, help me on my wedding day? I'm feeling a little stressed out. I could use a little... She says that I'm like a calming force, and she knows she's going to be like a little high strung. So she needs somebody to like bring her back down to earth and like maybe, you know, run a few errands, just like take care of little things.
1: But that sounds like to me that you've now been invited to the wedding.
2: That's exactly what I thought. And like, I didn't clarify that right away. I was like, sure. Yeah, I'll come out. That's fine. I mean, she's paying for the flight. No big deal. So...
1: That's pretty nice of her, too.
3: That's very nice.
2: Yeah. So a couple of hours later, I was thinking about it because I had started. I'm like, ooh, what am I going to wear? Like, I get to buy a new dress, da-da-da, whatever. And then I was like, well, maybe I should probably just, like, double check. So, but I thought it was, like, I was like you, Tanner, where it's like, I've got to be invited to this wedding.
1: If I'm going there to help her out.
2: I'm
1: going to
2: be there. So I text her, and I'm like, hey, so does this mean I get to come to your wedding? And she goes, oh, LOL, no, with like a laughing emoji. And I was like,
1: wow.
2: What? And she's like, I'm just going to be really stressed out for the day, and it's family only, and they're a lot, and it's the whole thing's just going to be a lot. So I just
1: she's
2: going to
1: fly you out there for comfort, basically.
2: Yes.
1: And you're going to help your best friend out all day, her big, beautiful day, which most best friends would want to be a part of that.
2: Yeah. Right.
1: And you're going to get all the drama and stress from the wedding without the wedding, without the payoff at the end.
2: Correct. And the more I was thinking, because since she's like detailing the things that I'm going to have to do, like the wedding is about an hour away from where she lives. So it's like, I'm going to go pick up the dog. I'm going to bring the dog to the wedding. I'm going to go pick up the cake and bring that to the wedding. Then after the wedding, I'm going to take the dog back. And like, I'm going to be there in the morning helping her get ready and all this stuff. Maybe I'm misinterpreting this, but it sounds like even after the wedding is over, like cocktail hour, dinner, whatever, I will not be involved whatsoever. And I'm not even going to see her before I leave, probably, because...
1: So that might be the last time you see her, is, you know, when you leave while they do
2: like
1: the wedding.
2: Like, in the morning, yeah. So I'm just like, and like, at first I was like, yeah, totally. And then I started thinking about it. I'm like, well, like, I can't even, like, stand in the background at the wedding. Like, so, I can't even, like... Like, well, I can't even come to the cocktail hour. Like, I don't even know. Like, I can't.
3: Well, that's probably a good call.
2: Not
3: keeping you away from the cocktail hour.
2: I know.
3: Is probably
2: that's probably what it is. She's
3: plan.
2: Like, I've seen you around an open bar, and we're not doing this. Like, we're not doing this.
3: We want our dog to get home.
2: Yeah, but So I was just like, man, I just like, I can't. It feels. I don't want to. I don't want to say used, but I feel kind of used.
1: Like almost like you're like you're her slave for a couple
2: which
1: days.
2: Which is totally fine. Like I'm down with like I know weddings are like a big deal and she's nervous and like I'm 100% on board.
1: How long have you been friends with her? You're like since you were young, right?
2: No, this is not Buggy, my best friend, but I've known her I don't know, 8 years or so.
1: Okay.
2: So like, and
1: long
2: we're,
1: enough,
2: we're really close friends. We've gone on trips together. We've, you know, been through a lot together. So yeah, I mean, I don't have a problem going and doing those things, but I just feel like I'm not even going to be able to celebrate with her. And she's like, you're my best friend, so I want you to be here. But then like, I started thinking about it. I'm like,
4: this makes no sense.
2: Maybe she's just saying that to like grease me up. And be like, and like saying that to get me out there, but it really just seems like she needs help with the wedding and she knew I would come out. Like,
1: and to be a best friend of somebody for 8 or so years and then to ask all of that and then still not be invited to the wedding, I don't know, man. That kind of would, that would chat me the wrong way. That would chat my hide.
4: How do you, I have a couple concerns here for you. And the fact that she's paying to get you there and everything almost puts you in an employee type of mode.
2: That's like, that? I feel like hired help. Like she's paying for my flight. I'm staying at her place. So, she's paying for food. Like she's getting me a rental car so I don't have to like drive around and pay for my own gas and stuff like that. So I mean, it's no, like, why wouldn't I go?
4: But you know, her covering that stuff makes it easier for her to dispatch you to do things.
2: Yeah,
1: you know, she sounds like a massive bridezilla.
4: If you're just there. And, you know, you're going to be like, well, we've already asked her to do X, Y, and Z. But now you have that mentality of like, no, this is what we brought her
1: here. Yeah, you're going to be like you said, hired help.
2: Yeah.
1: And I don't know, man. That wouldn't sit well with me.
4: And I also am having trouble understanding why if you're there, like you're one extra person. It doesn't affect anything.
1: It's really going to hit their bottom line.
4: You can't just grab a seat in the back row at the ceremony.
2: Well, and like,
1: you're like, you could even bring your own food.
2: It's at a public park, too. So it's like,
1: you could just show up.
2: Like there will be people walking around, the strangers walking around. So it's like, can I just like stand in the distance with a pair of binoculars? Like what? It's just like it's weird.
4: Are there any concerns that this could change your friendship?
2: No, I don't think so.
1: Oh, then you said it with doubt, though.
4: Well, because this seems like a ripe opportunity for things to go sideways.
2: Well, because I know what I'm there for. I'm there to help out. So I'm going to go and do what I...
1: But you're one of her best friends. I mean, I don't know.
4: And you can't tell me that it doesn't feel a little like a personal slight.
2: No, it does. It definitely does.
1: Yeah, I would take it that way. How could you not?
4: Yeah.
1: Even if it wasn't the case, like you would still take it a little personally, I think.
2: Yeah.
4: But
1: go ahead, real quick.
4: No, I was just going to say the amount of what she's asking you to do, like that's a big ask. Totally. And I get that she's covering the financial side of it, but that's a lot of time and effort that she's asking you to do.
2: And not to be whatever, but like I actually had plans that weekend, which now I've had to cancel.
1: Oh, see? Oh my God. Yeah. Well, we're getting text messages coming in already. You can also shoot us a talk back through our iHeartRadio app. Who's the a-hole? Is it Laura for not just accepting the fact that she's not invited to the wedding? Or is it her friend who's basically asking her to, what is it, jump through hoops, I guess?
2: I guess. It just
1: And still not go to the wedding.
2: Mm-hmm.
1: This text says... isn't that the maid of the honor and bridesmaid's job? She's the a-hole.
2: Well, there are no bridesmaids because, like I said, very small wedding, family only.
1: This one says, that's your best friend, Laura. Laura's automatically the a-hole. This one says, no way. F that. Laura is innocent. That friend is a beezy. That's awful. Another text from 3776 says, wait, the dog's invited and not you?
2: Yeah, the dog's in the wedding.
4: I just feel like, you know, if it's family only, then you should probably find some family members that are going to be there to help facilitate.
2: Well, she has three sisters, too.
4: Okay, so that's
1: my
4: point.
1: She's not asking her three sisters
2: because her family stresses her out. And she knows that I will not stress her out.
1: Well, you know what,
4: baby? Well, you can't stress her out because you're not allowed to be around.
1: Maybe she needs to be a big girl and just suck it up.
2: I don't know.
1: Everyone's stressed out before the wedding.
2: That's
1: why I'm not getting married. I don't need that stress in my life.
2: Whatever. Y'all just show up. You're like, tell me where to stand, and I'll
4: be there. I legit feel a little bad here because I feel like this could be create a strain between you and this friend.
2: I mean, if she gets like testy on the wedding day?
4: Yeah. Well, I could see you getting a little testy.
2: Then I'll be like, excuse me.
1: I know, you can't snap at a lady on her wedding day.
4: I could see you getting a little frustrated of going like, listen, I've been to Safeway 4 times today. Yeah.
1: 3200 says, I would absolutely tell her to F off and her wedding. 8715 says, the bride is the a-hole sounds manipulative, like she's rubbing her wedding in your face.
2: And I don't consider it to be like that. Because, like I said at the beginning, I was never invited to this wedding. Mm-hmm. Like, it was never a thing where friends were going to be there. So, nothing has changed, aside from the fact that I will be in the general vicinity of the bride while the wedding is happening.
1: This one says, Laura's the a-hole. That's her friend. What else is she supposed to do?
4: There's so many caveats to this situation, though, that, like, if that was my friend... And they did. I just want you to come here and work and not be a part of this life event.
1: But I'll pay for everything.
4: Yeah, I don't know if I would. I don't know if I would accept that mission.
2: Hmm.
1: But you did.
2: Well, mission accepted. So
1: all right. So, who's the a-hole here? 866-445-1059 is the phone number. You can also send us a talk back through our iHeartRadio app. We'll check those next. Thanks.
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0: Friday, June 26th, the world's most exciting combat sport, Bare Knuckle Fighting Championship returns with another night of action you have to see to believe. 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

0: or go to the wedding? You always have known that this is a family-only wedding,
1: though. Yeah, so it's not a big deal that I was not invited to the wedding in the first place.
0: Sounds like it's a bit of a big deal for you.
2: I don't get why you're not at the ceremony. Okay, I understand there's responsibilities that come within this agreement that maybe would prevent you from being at the reception. Because you have agreed to take the dog home and yada yada.
1: The whole thing, yeah.
2: Okay, so that will be after the ceremony. Dog's got to go. That would take you out of the reception.
1: Yeah.
2: Get that. But the fact that you're going to be around, like, just lurking, waiting for the ceremony to end, to then get the dog and take the dog back home, to me seems a little strange.
1: Yeah, I mean, me too.
0: Yeah, this text from 3113 says, the wedding part I get, but if it's just family, but you can't even show up to the reception afterwards, I tell her to get bent. Sounds like she just wants to play for a date.
1: And that's, yeah, and like, that's one of the things where I'm like, maybe I misunderstood this, because there's a cocktail hour after and there's dinner after, and I'm like, maybe I will be allowed to go to those things, but also, like you said, Casey, it doesn't make sense because I'm going to have to take the dog back home.
2: So
1: I won't even be able to see her after the wedding.
0: 8762 says, weddings are stressful, but holy cow, she is using you, but not including you? The friend is definitely the a-hole. Laura deserves better. A lot of people are saying the same kind of thing, man. Laura deserves better friends. If it's only family, maybe it was her way to get you there, this person says. But then Laura said, well, I'm going to the wedding, right? And she said, no.
1: So it's like, she kept saying, like, I just want you to be there. But I'm like, I'm not going to be there.
2: Yeah.
1: Like, I'm going to be there to, like, button your dress.
2: I will be there, but I'm going to need to fly private.
0: 2947 says, I don't necessarily think the friend is the a-hole, but definitely a crummy thing to do. I feel like it would have been more appropriate to her to clarify that Laura wouldn't be invited to the wedding when she initially asked.
1: Mm-hmm.
0: Like, she shouldn't, you know, maybe she just assumed.
1: Well, yeah. So, like, was that assumption, like, ridiculous?
2: No.
1: Like, when she asked, was it a little...
2: There's no way in my, like, just the way I processed what you told me, that there would be a inkling that you wouldn't be allowed to, like, you're already there.
1: Right.
2: So why you wouldn't be a part of the celebration is interesting to me. And I get firm family only thing. That's fine, I guess. If it's super limited on space, if it's like, man, it's going to cost me an extra $1,000.
1: It's at a public park.
2: I understand. I was trying to help get to your friend's position here.
1: Yeah.
2: And I'm struggling. I couldn't imagine bringing a friend of mine, especially where they had to fly in, and not want to hang out with them and have them be a part of my day.
0: Mm-hmm. Yeah, 7059 says, don't go, Laura. She's not a real friend. This one says, Laura's friend is the a-hole. Hey, Laura, come do all this stuff for me. And oh, by the way, you're not invited to the wedding. Yeah, kick rocks. 2947 says, I don't necessarily... All right, I read that one already. This one says, I think Laura should have an actual phone conversation with her friend and explain how the situation makes her feel.
2: I mean, but here's the other side of that coin. Is her friend's entitled to have whatever wedding she wants and have the guest that she wants to be there? You can't tell her who she's supposed to invite or whatever.
0: 3842 says Tanner isn't even involved in the wedding, but yet he's somehow the a-hole.
1: You know, that's something we can all agree on.
0: Someone says Cord's the a-hole.
1: Oh, wow. Okay.
2: Catching strays.
0: Laura, you're kind of being the a-hole. You should do this for your friend. Maybe she'll take you to Cabo at a later date.
1: Well, I am doing this for my friend. Like, I'm going to the... I was never not going to say yes. You know, so I'm going and I'm doing it and I'm not going to make it weird. Like, I'm not going to be like, I'm not going to give her an attitude the whole time.
2: I mean, I don't see any way that you would encounter the a-hole here other than the fact that.
0: Well, this person says Laura's the a-hole for just bringing it up on the radio.
2: Oh, no, I don't. I think it's a fair thing to bring up on the radio.
0: I thought you were kind of a dick about it.
1: Well, I said this. I said this exact thing yesterday. I was like, what if, like, by chance, like, she hears it? That would be weird, but she does. I mean,
2: obviously, it's a different friend in a different wedding. I mean, it just happens to be the same circumstance.
1: Exactly. Yeah.
0: Right. That's
1: I wasn't
0: what you're
1: talking about you.
2: Yeah. No, I had the same situation pop up. Got to go to Phoenix. It's a whole thing. I don't really want to get into it. But no, man, I feel like you're being taken advantage of a little bit here, and
0: I don't feel like she's realizing it. You know, because she's so caught up in herself and her own wedding that she's not realizing what it's doing to
1: you. Yeah, and I wouldn't call her an a-hole. Like, I don't, like, who's the a-hole? Like, I don't think she's an a-hole.
0: It sounds like she's a pretty big a-hole.

0: deal?
1: I just feel like maybe she, like, yeah, like what Casey said. She's caught up in it. She needs some help. She knows that I can help her.
2: And I understand what you're saying, too. That my family stresses me out. So I get her thinking through and just solving an equation of going, like, if I could just have my friend do these things.
1: Mm-hmm.
2: But that doesn't override that they're still not welcome.
1: And I mean, I guess it makes me feel good that she trusts me with these responsibilities.
0: Fat Thor says, sounds like a scam to get a hold of Laura's kidneys. Don't do it, girl.
2: So, I mean,
0: I got another one here. This one says, I need more information. Why doesn't she want Laura go to the wedding? What did Laura do to betray her trust?
2: Okay.
1: Well, but like, if I betrayed her trust, do you think she'd be asking me to come down and like handle important aspects of her day?
2: Yeah. I mean, probably not. Like not being seen?
1: Yeah, exactly. Yeah. Be not even seen. I was going to say be seen and not heard, but I don't get to be either of those
2: things. I think one thing we're overlooking here also is that the amount of mileage that is involved in all of it. So like, mm-hmm. yeah, just traveling there is one thing, but where she lives to where the venue is, a little bit of a drive. You're going to have to make that drive a couple times. You said where the cake is to where the venue is, also a little bit of a drive. So you're going to be spending some time in that rental car.
0: Oh, she's gonna. Yes, I am. She's gonna drop so many F-bombs.
1: I'm gonna be living in that rental car.
2: Right. So
1: also the pressure of not messing up the cake. Like I have to go pick up the cake, and then hopefully it doesn't like fall over in the car.
2: And all the time that you're picking up cake, driving in the rental car, you're not hanging out with your friend.
1: Yeah. Right.
0: We got some talkback messages coming in on the iHeartRadio app. Someone from 98.20 sent a text in real quick and said, Chad Tyson is the a-hole. So the whole staff here is
1: going to be.
2: We're just blasting everybody.
0: You got some talkback messages coming in.
3: I think that's pretty awesome of Laura to go down there and do all that extra work. But I think her friend is a little ungrateful, and there should be a place for Laura at that wedding. And me being a Scorpio, I would definitely be butthurt, and I would definitely hold a grudge, and I don't think the relationship with her would ever be the same. Bing bong. Okay. Peace out.
0: Yeah, I have a feeling that you're going to walk away feeling kind of...
2: This was one of my concerns.
0: Kind of gypped or whatever.
2: What he just said with the... I feel like it could put a little bit of strain between the two of you, especially if she's not grateful as you depart the situation.
1: Uh-huh.
2: And that's... I think could leave a bad taste in your mouth and could affect your friendship. And that's what concerns me about the situation.
1: I can see myself becoming a little resentful.
0: Mm-hmm. Yes.
1: For sure.
0: I feel like it's already setting in.
2: I don't think this conversation helped.
1: I'm already feeling a little resentful, but also I'm trying to be optimistic about it because this situation may be completely different than how I'm playing it out in my mind. You know what I mean? Like it could be.
0: Is that the way she described it?
1: No, she described it like I'm just like a runner for the day.
2: Right. I don't know how you break it down, and I don't know how you can see it from another angle.
1: I don't know.
0: We got another talk back through our iHeartRadio.
4: Good morning, Brew Crew. I would say Laura's friend is the a-hole and only looking for an assistant, and it sounds actually kind of selfish for Laura to go there, commit to all that, and not get to partake in the outcome. My opinion. Bing bong.
0: Yeah.
2: And then I also was thinking, well, maybe she'll give you a nice gift, but then she's automatically got an out of going like, well, I already paid for her to like get here and do all the things. So,
1: which by the way, I also, and not that this matters, but I bought her a wedding gift already also. So I'm just going to be taking that town with me. But like, I think Tanner, you said it earlier, it's like, it's her wedding day. Like if she wants things done a certain way, like she should have them done a certain way. Like it's her day. It's her prerogative.
0: That I agree with. But also, I think that gives people a pass to be a monster.
1: Well, you know what?
0: Like
1: if
0: a bridezilla.
1: If it's one day, I can handle one day. You know?
0: I have a feeling Laura's friend's going to yell at her at some point.
2: Yeah.
0: Where's the cake?
2: Yeah, as she hits you with a fly swatter.
1: Maybe. Yeah. To be fair, she wasn't at my wedding. But I didn't know her then. So.
0: And also, nobody was at your wedding. You just eloped to Las Vegas.
1: There were six people at my wedding.
0: Did you know them?
1: Yeah.
0: Okay.
1: Yeah. I invited a very few number of people.
0: Laura got married in Vegas by an Elvis impersonator. So
1: correct. Yes.
0: I thought it was just like the people you paid.
1: No, it was, there was six guests.
0: But your parents weren't there.
1: Correct. Well, my dad was there looking down from heaven.
2: Which always, right? He's always with you.
0: Here we go. Yeah. Where's dead dad again?
1: Here we go. It's been a while since I brought him up, so I figured I would.
0: All right, more of your calls and talkbacks coming up. Hang on.
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0: Portland's Rock Station, 105.9 The Brew. It's Tanner, Lauren, Casey. Green Day's new movie, Nimrods, it's a comedy. Mm-hmm. It's coming out this summer. It's not like a biopic, but it's about these three kids who got a chance to open up for Green Day. Mm-hmm. And they're trying to make it across the country to get to the show.
1: Is it like a super bad?
0: It reminds me of like Road Trip meets, what was that movie? Detroit Rock City.
1: Okay.
0: Where they were trying to get to that show.
1: All right.
0: Reminds me of that, like a like Road Trip. Road Trip meets.
2: This seems like something I would entertain.
0: Yeah, I'm not going to see it in the theater.
2: I'll watch it on HBO or whatever when it rolls around.
0: But it doesn't sound terrible. The trailer's online if you want to check it out at 1059thebrew.com. Just click on Tanner, Laura, and Casey. Coming up in a few minutes, we're going to have Laura, not our Laura, a different Laura in here.
1: Mm-hmm.
0: She's actually from Oregon Humane, and she's going to be in the studio with a dog that is looking for a forever home. So we're going to meet him in person, and we're also going to play a game because, you know, she works with dogs every day.
1: Mm-hmm.
0: So I have here a picture, I have three pictures of different poops.
3: So you just printed off pictures of poop?
0: Yeah.
3: Look at, are they color pictures?
0: Yeah, they're color pictures of poop.
3: Ew. Oh, my God.
2: She's going to love this
3: Where did
2: game.
3: You get
0: I just typed
3: pictures?
0: In poop on Instagram.
3: Ew.
0: Or, I mean, on Google. And
2: yep.
0: I clicked images.
2: I printed those off right in front of the boss.
0: So, this is what we do for a living. I'm going to show her these three pictures of poop.
3: She might never come back in.
0: No, she already agreed to this.
3: Okay.
2: I was wondering. I thought this was going to be, hey, surprise, we're playing a game.
0: No, I told her about it. Just because I didn't want to be like, hey, can you check out these pictures of crap?
3: She's
0: I warned her about it.
2: That's where I thought we were going.
0: So Laura from Oregon Humane will be in studio, and we're going to show her these three pictures of poop. One poop is a dog turd. One poop is, should I tell people what they are?
3: No, could it be a human or other animal?
0: Yes. Okay. So I'm going to show her three different poops, and she's just going to have to point out the dog poop.
3: Okay.
0: Which one is the dog poop?
3: Got it.
0: Let me see, Laura.
3: Let's see if I can tell.
0: Can you figure out which one's the dog poop?
3: I think... Oh my gosh, this is hard. I'm going to say... This is the dog poop?
0: You are correct!
3: Woo!
2: That's right. Laura knows her turds.
0: Laura knows her turds.
3: I don't know if I'd call that one a turd.
0: Can you put these online? Maybe people can guess themselves.
3: Sure.
0: You're gonna play, if you want to play the same game that Laura just played, and another Laura is going to play here in a few minutes, it'll be on her Instagram here in just a few minutes. Can you tell which one's the dog poop or not?
3: It feels weird that I'm taking a picture of a picture of poop.
0: Yeah, this is what we do. Anyway, we'll have that online in a few minutes, and Laura will be in studio, and we'll find out if she can tell which one's the dog poop. You think you could do it, Kate? Oh, you know which one's
2: the answer. Yeah, I mean, only because I know what's up. But, yeah, I don't know. I'm not exactly a poo expert. But, I mean, I'm willing to learn.
0: All right. Well, we'll talk to her in just a few minutes. Also, we've got... Oh, I've got another story here I want to get to because there's just so much stuff in the world. Yeah. And it's coming at us too fast. And like sometimes I just go, you know what, Satan, not today. And I just X out the news site.
3: That's fair.
0: It's too much.
3: Mm-hmm.
2: I feel like the last few days has been a whole lot of that.
0: So you guys heard about Savannah Guthrie.
2: Yeah.
3: Yes.
0: Her mom, apparently the attackers or whoever, the kidnappers, they say it's a legitimate note sent to the authorities saying that she died shortly after the kidnapping. But it wasn't their fault.
2: Yeah,
0: and she's buried in like nature or whatever.
3: Yeah,
2: that whole part of it's weird too. Like
3: and also they offered the ransom, like they offered the money. Like I don't understand.
2: Couldn't you just if you're going to send a note, if she passed away somewhere, couldn't you just disclose where passed away and just let somebody go find her and be done with it?
0: Right.
3: Yeah.
0: Also, I don't know if you heard the story about the millions of bees that escaped after a truck overturned in Texas. We'll talk about all that coming up. It is 105.9 The Brew. Tanner, Lauren, Casey, happy Wednesday. We're commercial free.

0: Portland's rock station, 105.9 The Brew. It's Tanner, Laura, and Casey. And here in a few minutes, Laura from Oregon Humane will be in the studio for another Wet Nose Wednesday. We're going to showcase another dog that needs a forever home. And hopefully there's someone in the audience that's like, yeah, that dog is perfect for me. Hopefully. Casey, are you present?
1: I'm present.
0: You look at somebody and they're somewhere else mentally.
2: Mm-hmm.
0: That's why I looked up in Casey.
1: Present, thinking about the dog and this game that we're going to play, which is exciting.
2: If I'm not present, it's because I've been staring at these pictures of poop for 5 minutes.
0: Yeah, Laura's going to post that that online. So if you can tell which one's a dog poop, go to our Instagram feed right now at 105.9 The Brew and vote. All right, so this happened the other day in Southeast Texas.
2: Yep.
0: But a truck carrying 400 beehives actually overturned because the driver took a wrong turn down a narrow road.
2: Oh, no.
0: I don't know if he tried to, like, Austin Powers his way out of there, but anyway, the truck turned over and millions of bees escaped. Millions of bees.
2: What were they doing with the bees? Where were they taking them?
0: I'm not sure, but they're always, I feel like protecting bees is important.
2: It is.
0: You know, I see people getting very protective of their hives.
2: Yeah. Little pollinators.
1: It does make sense that the hives need to get from point A to point B somehow. So you got to put them on a train or a truck or something.
0: I love it when like somebody finds a beehive in their like walls and the guy comes out and removes the hive safely and then takes it somewhere else.
1: Some of those videos are wild.
0: Right? And some of these dudes will do it barehanded.
2: Oh, like freaks. It's like they blow smoke into it or whatever. Yeah. And then
0: does that make them high or just chill them out?
1: Yeah, it chills them out.
2: Calms them down.
0: Yeah, we need that for Laura.
2: But how dare you?
0: Anyway, this thing turned over. The good thing is no serious injuries were reported. But again, millions of bees were just unleashed onto Southeast Texas.
2: Well, then what do you do? Because you can't collect them.
1: Maybe some you can. But
0: here's a story from Inside Edition. Here's the full story.
3: Oh, honey.
0: Okay.
3: That's a lot of bees. The buzz happened in Southeast Texas when a truckload carrying some 400 beehives upended over the weekend. The truck reportedly was headed to North Dakota when its driver took a wrong turn and ended up on a road too narrow to navigate safely. The crash set loose millions of bees, prompting an all-out emergency response. Orange County Emergency Services issued a statement on social media urging people to remain indoors. On the scene, beekeepers in protective gear could be witnessed trying to gather the wayward insects and right the disturbed hives. No serious human injuries were reported.
0: That's good.
1: Yeah, that is. But I was just thinking about this. As long as you have the queens, it kind of keeps
0: if you got the queens, I guess everything will be all right.
1: Because they'll find their way back. But still, what do you leave them out there for a few days to just kind of let the dust settle? Let the bees migrate back into the hives?
0: They're probably pissed off after being flung from a truck.
1: And confused.
0: Right. Don't know where they're at. Don't know where resources are at.
1: So,
0: poor little bees.
1: I wonder how they do handle that situation. It seems like you would have to just kind of leave it there for a bit.
0: Mm-hmm. Latest update is they took a flamethrower to it. So.
1: Yeah, right.
0: No, they didn't do that. But anyway, that happened in Southeast Texas, and it's just crazy.
2: What a wild world down there.
0: 400 beehives. Dude, I'm fascinated. Have you ever seen they put little cameras in the hives? There's a video on the internet of a camera in slow motion watching bees leave and enter their hive, and it is like Times Square in 1902.
2: Oh, for sure.
0: It's chaos. They come in hot. They'll clip the top and fall down and just lay there for a second. You know, they're bumping into each other. Go check it out. It's bees entering and exiting their hive in slow motion, and you'll see it.
1: They are fascinating creatures, though. Mm-hmm. Like the precision in which they build, like when you look at like the honeycomb, like it's perfect.
0: Yeah. You ever been stung by a bee?
1: Oh, multiple times.
0: Just once in my life. I've only
1: really?
0: Been stung. Yeah. Right my temple, though. It stung me right in my temple.
1: I don't know if I could count how many times I've been stung by a bee.
2: Dude, you got to stop doing that, Beefwater. What are you doing?
0: What are you doing?
1: When I was an electrician, you would encounter beehives and stuff all the
2: time.
1: That's
2: true. I didn't think about that. I've been stung by a bee maybe twice. Once one got stuck in my shirt.
0: Oh, geez.
1: Oh, that's always fun.
2: And so it like stung me, and then I was like, it's still in there. And then it was like, I'm going to sting you again. And I ran inside and just like whipped off my shirt as fast as I could.
0: Wow. You almost got my girl.
2: What's my girl?
0: Are you serious?
2: Oh, my girl.
1: Have you not seen my girl?
0: My That's a, see that we should
2: have never seen My Girl.
1: Okay, well, you don't Google it because it's going to ruin the movie.
0: Can I tell her what happened?
2: No.
0: In that one scene?
1: Well, yeah, I mean, but that's kind of like the linchpin scene.
2: Yeah, no,
0: No, I mean, the movie's been out for 100 years. I'm
2: ruining
0: it for
2: you. Haven't seen it.
0: Macaulay Culkin's in it.
2: Wait, is that the...
0: And he's allergic to bees.
1: Yeah.
0: Gets stung by a bunch of bees.
1: Him and his best friend, Veda. Veda's dad lives in a funeral home.
0: They ran for the lake and jumped in the water, but it didn't work. Yeah. He still got deaded. He still got killed.
1: That's right. And he needed his glasses because he couldn't see without his glasses.
2: Well, that's really upsetting.
0: Every time I think of that movie, I think of you because of the morgue.
1: It's the exact setup, though, right? Like you have an old
0: That's exactly house what yours was like.
1: Yeah, I mean, it wasn't as housey looking as that, but yeah, same thing. Apartment upstairs, and then you just roll downstairs, and that's where the magic happened.
0: Right.
2: Well, I guess that ruins My Girl for me. Thanks a lot, you guys.
0: Oh, it's a good movie.
1: It's a good movie. Yeah, it is a good movie. Dan Aykroyd's in it. You can't go wrong with Dan Aykroyd.
2: Which Macaulay Culkin movie? What's the one with him and Elijah Wood?
0: It's called The Good Son.
2: Oh, yeah. I watched that one recently.
0: It's hardcore, dude. When he threw that dummy off the bridge.
1: Yeah.
2: That's pretty savage.
0: I wonder how many kids tried that after that movie.
4: Let's go throw a dummy off.
2: We could try it on this show.
0: Yeah, sure.
2: Wanted to.
0: We'll do that. Fat Thor was talking about the bees, the beehives that fell over. Mm-hmm. He says, no honey, no money. This one says, North Dakota, better be patient for the cargo.
2: Okay.
0: This one says, I live across from a farm. Not sure what they're growing, but a bunch of hives just got dropped off. Hmm. They do move them around to different farms to pollinate the fields.
1: Yeah.
2: Okay.
1: There's a specific bee for this that you can, like, put in your garden. What are they... Can't remember the name of the bee. Like I want to say, like a craftsman bee or something like that. But they don't sting.
2: Oh, okay.
1: They're just gentle bees.
2: I always wonder about
1: Mason bees.
2: Mason bees.
1: Yeah.
2: I wonder about bumblebees because they defy all like physics.
1: You're talking about the black and yellow ones.
2: Yeah, big fluffy ones that are just like. Brrr,
0: I used to trap those in bottles because they were slow and dumb, and I just trap them in there, and
2: I would just
0: stare at them because they're fascinating and gross.
1: Yeah, and they're like, it's 300 degrees in here. Please crack the lid.
0: Yeah, we'd always let them out.
2: I just need a little air hole, sir.
0: Coming up in a few minutes, Laura from Oregon Humane will be in the studio, and we're going to play that game, Name That Turd, or just guess the turd, I guess.
2: Name That Turd! Yeah,
0: we'll work on an intro and come back to you later. But she'll be in here, and we're also going to meet the dog of the week who's needing a forever home. That's all coming up. In less than 15 minutes, we're commercial free. It's Tanner, Lauren, Casey on The Brew.

0: Well, still getting a lot of text messages from people talking about the bees, you know, the truck that overturned with 400 beehives on it. Millions of bees escaped in Southeast Texas. 2198 says there's a great bee documentary on Hulu called Secrets of the Bees.
1: Oh,
2: interesting.
0: This person says my favorite bee is Bee Arthur.
3: She was great.
0: 5708 says, hey, I got stung by a bee at the roof of my mouth.
1: Oh, ouch.
0: It was in my soda and I took a drink and I could feel it buzzing around in my mouth. And
2: yeah.
0: Stung him right in the top of his mouth.
2: That is kind of like a low-key fear of mine. Like in the summertime, hanging out at a barbecue, leaving a soda out.
0: Yeah.
2: I almost have to put everything in a container.
0: Do you ever tense up when you're around a wasp? Like I was in the garage yesterday and a wasp flew in and it just immediately was like,
2: yeah, I don't
0: worry
2: like them.
0: About it.
2: I don't like them. And those are the ones that'll sting you more than one time.
1: Yeah.
0: Oh, really?
2: And yeah, so that's one of my bee sting stories. I was up working on a piece of equipment on the roof of a moose lodge and opened up a lid to a disconnect, and there was a little wasp nest right on the top, and those things hopped down, stung the top of my hand about 6 or 8 times.
0: Jeez.
2: Out of nowhere. It was amazing.
1: Damn, that sucks. Yeah, wait, is it wasps or yellow jackets that are just both. Like savage?
0: They're both savage.
2: And the yellow jackets will bite as
1: Dude,
2: well.
1: Dude, what?
2: Yeah.
0: Jeez.
2: That's why they're so crazy about, like, they land on pieces of meat or whatever. Like, they're wild about it.
0: Laura from Oregon Humane's in the studio. Have you ever been stung by a bee?
4: Oh my gosh, so many times. And thankfully, I am not allergic, but yeah. I'm
0: Macaulay Culkin was. Oh. Poor kid.
4: I mean, I'm with you on the wasps and yellow jackets. I tense up like, ugh.
0: Yeah. No, they're big. They just look like their butt is so fat and heavy that they just swing that thing around.
2: And they just kind of look mean.
0: Yeah, they look pissed off. All
4: they
0: the time.
4: Are mean.
0: We can hear him breathing in the studio. Yeah. We've got a dog in the studio for Wet Nose Wednesday.
1: Oh, he's coming over.
5: Hi, Milo. Come here, Bobby.
1: He's like, yes. Nah.
0: He seems to be, you know, I don't like it when dogs are wary of me. It hurts my feelings. And he seems a bit wary of me.
4: Listen, Milo is so lovely and clearly smitten with Laura.
0: He loves Laura. Like, he got up on her lap and he's trying to crawl up there.
1: Hi, Bubba.
4: It could be because we have the same name. So.
1: That's possible. Yeah. Exactly.
0: Like, like, my cat. I got a cat that likes women more. But I'm her owner, you know, and so when she's like a lady's in the house, she'll just crawl right up in their lap. She doesn't do that with me.
1: It'd be like that sometimes.
0: Milo, what's up, buddy?
4: So, and you know, to be fair, all of this is very new for Milo. So he's kind of like sussing the whole situation out. But
0: he loves Laura.
4: He is so lovely. He is a 1-year-old, maybe husky, shepherdy, pitty mix of some sort. It's kind of a funny story. He was originally adopted from Oregon Humane about 1.5 years ago as a puppy. And he looked like a corgi when he was a puppy. And he was adopted by an older person who expected to have a small dog. And while Milo's not very big, he is 40 plus pounds and he's a year old. So he's rambunctious.
1: Yeah.
4: And so this person just decided it wasn't the right fit. So we welcomed Milo back. And as you can see, he's doing great.
0: And he's really sweet.
1: He's so sweet.
0: This dog is so sweet. I don't know why I get offended when dogs are afraid of me, but like, he came over and sniffed me a little bit and then immediately jumped in Laura's lap. Yeah. I was very hurt.
4: He'll come around. Yeah. I think he does like the ladies. We had a lovely car ride.
1: It's a ladies' man.
4: Yes. Yeah. But he's looking for a home. He's currently one of the dogs that's been with us the longest.
0: Does he need to be in a home by himself, like with other pets, or is...
4: No, he is younger and very exuberant, so we do require...
0: You can adapt
4: we do require a pet meet if he was going to go home with another dog.
0: Laura, please stop breathing so heavily.
1: I'm sorry. I just get so excited.
4: But he's, he's a year old, and at Oregon Humane, we have a wide variety of training classes, so this is the age where they're kind of a teenager, so they're really, you know, just prime for like learning new skills, learning new things, and just growing into a great adult dog. He already knows Sid. He walks really nicely on the leash.
0: Potty trained?
4: It's always hard to tell in the shelter environment. Yeah. So, but getting him into a good, consistent routine. His kennel was clean when I picked him up this morning.
1: That's
4: so
1: good.
0: It's always frustrating because normally dogs know not to poop in their little kennels, but sometimes they'll just be like, today I'm going to let one rip.
1: Well,
0: like,
1: it's hard home, sometimes when you're...
0: I came home one day and not Cooper, but my dog before that was sick and he crapped all in his kennel. Like everywhere.
1: Yeah.
4: Well, that's when it's like an emergency.
5: So throw it all out.
0: I moved out of the house. I don't know. Yeah.
1: Like, I hope that little dog is doing all right.
0: It's terrible.
4: But yeah, no, Milo, he is just a great, great dog. And he, you know, like I said, he's young. Listen, it's summer. Yeah. What a great time to adopt a young
0: right.
4: dog to take
0: and this
4: out
0: one's
4: on adventures.
0: So sweet. He's cuddly, clearly.
4: He did great in the car on the way down here. So if you're looking for, you know, a dog that you can take hiking, take on outings, at Oregon Humane, we do introduce them to other dogs just to see how they do. He's a lot. He kind of comes in like, hey, what's going on?
0: He's 1 year old. He wants to play.
4: So I think with really proper introductions and, again, just more socializing and training.
0: He looks like he'd be a good outdoors dog. Like if you want to go hiking a lot, camping, whatever.
1: Totally. He's very active.
4: He is made for it. And one of the things I love about working in animal shelters is like, what the heck breeds are in this dog? Mm-hmm. He's so cute. I mean, he literally did look like a corgi when he was a puppy.
1: Well, I could totally see ears. That. Yeah, he's got the ears. He's got the face.
4: But he's got maybe a little bit of husky. Like
0: something in there.
4: He is American Shelter Dog Deluxe.
0: Laura, this text just came in and says, everyone knows that all dogs love our Laura. That's why One-Eyed Sean bought a dog costume so he could get back.
1: Oh, get out of here. No.
4: No. Milo's over here really enjoying some snuggles with Casey, though. So
0: offended.
1: You're being left out over here.
0: Like he came over here and I put my hand down to pet him and he just was like, nah, and turned around and walked away.
1: Maybe, me and Casey are both sitting down. Maybe you need to sit down.
4: And the hot dogs and string cheese are over on my side. So
1: that's true.
4: That could be
0: it. Yeah, I get sad. Like when I ask my dog to come hang out with me and he doesn't.
1: Like, I'm actually offended. Sir.
4: It's okay.
0: And lately, my dog's been hanging out with my girlfriend so much, and I'm like, you know you're still mine, right? Come hang out with me, dude.
5: He's like, nah.
0: Like, he'll hang out with me downstairs, and he'll just go up to the top of the stairs and wait until I open the door. I'm like, bro, I love you more.
1: But you're here all the time.
5: And she's here all day giving me whatever I want.
0: All right, well,
4: look
0: Milo's...
4: Look how cute this is.
0: He is so
4: Laura.
0: Cute.
4: Yeah. Oh, my gosh.
1: And he's wearing a cute little bow tie.
0: I'm going to put a video online of him just cuddling up to Laura here in just a few minutes. But Milo's information is already on the website, 1059thebrew.com. Just click on Tanner, Laura, and Casey. You can see his photo. You can click on the link to get more information about him and how to adopt.
1: He's seriously so sweet.
5: Yeah. He really is. Like I was telling you, Tanner. You. His breathing, it sounds like me when after I get my socks on.
0: Yeah. That's a lot of work. All right. We want to play a little game with you, Laura.
4: Okay, let's hear it.
0: This is called Name That Turd.
4: Excellent.
1: That Turd.
4: Listen, I work at an animal shelter.
0: I know.
4: Poop is the center of our lives.
0: When I brought this up to her at Doggy Dash, I go, what do you think of this bit? And she goes, oh, love it.
1: It's like, it's going to be easy.
4: I am in.
0: Bring me the poops, she said.
5: I mean, it is crazy how much you guys just have to embrace that part of it. And it's just what you got
4: to
5: do.
4: And to be honest, how much poop tells us about the health of the animals. Yes. Mm-hmm. So, you know, there's a whole grading system on their poop. So, and I also volunteer and walk dogs once a week. And when a dog especially is like newer and I'm not sure what their stress level is, when they have a solid poop, I do a happy dance.
0: Yeah.
1: It's a celebration.
0: Whenever I see my dogs, solid poop, a nice bowel movement, I'm like, good job. I give them the little knuckles.
4: Yeah.
0: You know? Good job, bro.
4: Yeah, 100%.
5: Sometimes I tape it and watch it later.
1: Oh, that's just weird.
4: All right.
0: I'm going to hand you three pictures of turds.
4: I'm excited.
0: One picture is a dog turd.
4: Okay.
0: Another picture is pig turds.
1: Okay. Pig?
0: Pig poop.
1: Okay.
0: Another one is, was it llamas? It was a donkey. I'm sorry, it was a donkey.
4: Okay, as long as it's not human.
0: It's not human.
4: Good.
0: We're going to do that next month.
1: I thought for sure that there was going to be a human turd in there.
4: Okay, donkey, pig,
0: I should have.
4: Dog.
0: No. Yeah. Okay. Next week, next month we'll do this.
1: Okay.
0: So it's a dog turd, a pig turd, and a donkey turd.
4: Okay.
0: You tell us which one. I'm going to hand you all three at once, and you just tell us which one the dog turd is.
4: Okay.
0: Right? Let's see if she can figure this out here.
4: All right.
5: She immediately ruled one out. And she's just like too much mass.
0: You can think out loud if you need to.
4: It's a lot of mass on that one.
0: A lot of ass?
4: That one looks that one looks very solid. I'm going dog.
0: All right.
4: Donkey and pig are my other two.
0: Yeah.
4: Going pig.
0: Okay.
4: Donkey.
5: I think we would be kindred on our choices here.
0: Laura, you are 100% correct.
1: Hey!
0: You know your turds.
4: I'm the poop queen. I'm going to wear it proud.
5: So the donkey one is like,
2: A lot.
0: The donkey one looks like
1: flour.
0: Like chocolate ice cream. Yeah. Honestly.
2: Ew. It's a lot.
4: The dog one was like immediately I knew that one. Yeah. And my line of thinking.
0: And that's a cute little dog turd.
1: Yeah, but also not the healthiest.
0: It's coiled very well.
4: Exactly. It's a little soft serving.
1: Might be having some tummy troubles.
4: Yeah, yeah. But the pig one. You know, they eat lots of fruits and vegetables. That looked like a very firm, high-fiber turd.
0: Pig turds look kind of like JoJo's.
2: I wouldn't have picked that.
4: No comparing it to food.
0: Like a really deep-fried, burnt JoJo.
4: Nope.
2: I did not anticipate pig poop looking like
1: me
2: that.
1: Me either.
0: Yeah. Yeah. Well, you can see all these turds if you want to see if you can figure it out.
4: Don't do it. Look at Milo instead.
0: Yeah. Well, you can look at Milo, too. It's all online. Follow us at 105.9 The Brew on Instagram. Or Tanner, Lori, and Casey, and also online at 1059thebrew.com. Laura from Oregon Humane, you are the best. Appreciate you coming in.
4: All right.
0: And he's such a good dog.
4: He's a great dog. Okay. And I brought him specifically because he's a corgi mix.
0: Yes.
4: And don't forget, Corgi Beach Takeover is this Saturday. Yes. When I was trying to figure out what dog to bring, I was like, suspected previous corgi mixture of some point. We got Corgi Beach Day coming up on Saturday.
0: My buddy's got two corgis, and he's all about these events. He goes to all of them, puts his dog in dog shows. His dog got top 10 or top 5 in a corgi competition on the internet.
2: It's one of my favorite parts of Doggy Dash is like there's always seems to be that's one breed that is well represented out there. You see a ton of corgis and they like roll in gangs.
4: Well, they own the place for sure.
0: Yeah. They definitely think that they're better than everybody.
2: It's very funny. Like it's weird how one specific breed has its own operating
0: style.
2: They're
0: ornery little bastards.
1: I just like that their butts look like little bread loaves.
0: Yeah, and then just the way it wobbles when they walk.
4: And so Corgi Beach Takeover is hundreds of corgis in Seaside this Saturday from 10 to 4.
0: Okay.
4: It's only $15. You get free merchandise, access to the corgi races and costume contest, and there's also going to be a beer garden.
0: I was just about to say, I see a beer garden. I'm in.
4: A beer garden, Pelican Brewing. We're so excited to partner with them again. And so Milo will not be there.
0: This year's theme, by the way, is Bark Trek, the next pup oration.
2: That's funny.
4: Yeah.
2: Well, he saw something outside there. He's at the door.
1: He's ready. Like, there's people. More people I got
4: to
1: meet.
4: Maybe he wanted to say hi to Ted.
2: Well, he is a handsome fella, though.
0: Yeah, he is. Go check out Milo. His bio and pictures are online, 1059thebrew.com. Laura, you are the best. Thanks for coming in. And you can also go to OregonHumane.org if you want to get more information on the Corgi Beach Takeover this Saturday.
4: Awesome. Thanks, guys.
0: Thank you. It's Tanner and Casey.

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1: I don't understand it.
2: All right, we just took some photos of Milo, the dog, for our Wet Nose Wednesday. And he's super friendly, man. Like, this dog loved Laura. Like, he would just get against Laura and lean into her.
3: I have a very furry t-shirt right now.
2: Yeah, he's shedding a little bit.
3: I'll take it, though. I'll take it.
2: So go check out Milo, 1059thebrew.com. I don't know why. He just seemed a little, like, weary of me. And it just bumps me.
4: I don't think it is you. I think he seemed a little nervous.
3: I think he's had
4: a very busy morning.
3: Yeah, it's a strange environment.
4: New environment. New
2: I take it too personally. I got to just chill out. I got some talkback messages to get to and also some texts on our All About Garage Doors text line. Someone says from 7768, turd talk during breakfast. I was chewing on hash browns when Casey mentioned poop. I mentioned that poop looked like JoJo's.
3: Oh, no.
2: But I kept eating, though. 6622 says, thank you guys for advocating for shelter pets. There's far too little of it, and people could use a dose of reality on buying breed dogs versus saving ones that are otherwise euthanized.
3: Mm-hmm.
2: Dude, I agree. You know, don't shop, adopt. You know, there's so many dogs that are just cute as hell, loving, and just need a home. Just somebody to give them a chance.
3: And it's not because there's anything wrong with them. You know, it's just circumstance or... Right. I mean, they're great dogs.
2: 6622 also said that Laura should foster Milo so they can bond, so then she can dump him when she's bored.
3: That is so rude. How dare you? I'm gonna remind everyone that Walnut is living her best life right now. Okay?
2: All right.
3: So,
2: she could have been living her best life with you, too. I think that's all they're saying.
3: I don't know.
2: Did you guys see the trailer for this? And by the way, I'm very happy that he's doing well.
3: She's
2: doing well.
3: Thank you. Yes.
2: She's
3: don't want to gender my dog.
2: There's a trailer for a Big Bang Theory spinoff, and it's called Stewart Fails to Save the Universe. And it's got Brian Posehn and then the guy who owned the comic book store on Big Bang Theory. I don't know. At first, I was like, oh, this looks interesting. And as the trailer went on, it got lamer and lamer for me. So I don't know. You know, I'll give it a shot. It'll start on HBO Max July 23rd.
3: At least it's HBO Max, which gives me a little more faith.
2: Like, it could be raunchy, and you don't have to edit for time and all that stuff.
4: How far removed from a show in its prime do you start, not rolling out a spin?
2: I don't know. Big Bang Theory was such a massive hit. I could see them just trying to juice it as long as they can.
4: Young Sheldon was great, too.
3: That's true.
4: That was a good
3: I forgot
4: show.
3: About Young Sheldon.
2: I got into Big Bang.

0: Bang Theory after it ended, but I only made it like 4 or 5 seasons because it just ended up being the same thing over and over again. I was like, okay, I got it.
1: I'm surprised you're not more interested in Young Sheldon, considering it's about a little kid growing up in Texas and being too smart for his own good.
0: Yeah, I don't know. This doesn't do it for me.
1: I mean, it's you minus the smart part.
2: Right, exactly. That's what I was thinking.
0: Thank you so much. By the way, if everyone's just want to crap on me, I'll just share this. Fat Thor says, well, you know, Tanner, dogs can sense evil.
1: Oh, wow. Oh,
2: no.
0: Milo not warming up to Tanner is proof he's the a-hole.
2: Oh, no.
1: Here we go. You uncorked it now.
2: Yeah, even Milo thinks you're the a-hole.
0: And like, Laura saw it. I reached down to pet him. And
2: he was like, nah.
0: And he saw that I was petting him and he just turned around.
1: Yeah, I reached down to pet him and he's just like, what's up with that guy?
0: Dude, it really bothers me when, you know, because most dogs like me, right? So yeah. Every once in a while, a dog's just not sure about you. And it hurts my feelings.
1: I find that with these adoption dogs, they tend to not like guys as much.
0: Yeah, probably because they were bad to them.
1: Yeah.
2: Yeah.
1: But I mean, I feel like that's kind of a common denominator, so I wouldn't take it too personal.
0: Yeah.
1: But he did come right to me.
0: There was an animal my ex-girlfriend adopted that came from an abusive home with the men, mm-hmm. and it took a long time for him to warm up to me.
1: Yeah.
0: A long time. I mean,
1: that's a lot of rebuilding of trust there.
2: Yeah.
0: All right, coming up in a few minutes, we're going to find out what is trending. And yeah, that'll be fun.
2: It's going to be awesome. What are you talking about?
0: Yeah, it's coming up in just a few minutes. You can shoot us a talkback through our iHeartRadio app. Download for your cell phone today.
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0: Friday, June 26th, the world's most exciting combat sport, Bare Knuckle Fighting Championship returns. 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In the main event, Cameron Jumpman Van Camp faces the explosive Gregorius Cisneros in a showdown built for violence. 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
1: All right, online at 1059thebrew.com. We've got our after show podcast from yesterday. It's the show after the show, unedited and uncensored. And yesterday was really fun, so check it out when you get a chance. 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
2: On the old interwebs.
1: Also online, we got a lot of trailers. Did you guys see that a giraffe went missing in Texas?
2: Excuse me?
1: Yeah, like a giant...
2: How does that happen?
1: Giraffe got out of its enclosure in Texas, and they couldn't find it. And they even put a $5,000 reward out. The good news is I saw this morning on the news that they did find the giraffe. How do you lose a giraffe?
3: I was just going to say, it seems like it would be pretty easy to spot at some point. But this is like
1: I think it was just like out in the wilderness somewhere in Texas.
3: Like a wildlife refuge type of a thing?
1: Yeah. Huh. And they found him just, you know, hanging out, chewing on some grass.
2: Can you imagine looking out your front window and there's just like a giraffe just moseying down the street?
3: You're like, what the hell did I, what did I take some pills?
2: I know, right? Like, somebody put something in my coffee?
1: I think I'm tripping. It also reminds me of the scene from, I think it's The Hangover 2, where it starts off with Zach Galifianakis driving his car down the freeway with a giraffe and it's like, he's like pulling it in a trailer or something behind him.
3: It's hilarious.
1: And then he hits an overpass.
2: Oh no,
1: more giraffes.
3: Not good.
2: Not great.
1: Oh, did I spoil Hangover 2 for you, Laura?
2: I think I've seen Hangover 2, but I don't remember that part.
1: Yeah.
2: Maybe I haven't seen Hangover 2. I don't know.
3: Add it to your weekend agenda.
2: Yeah.
1: I'll watch,
2: how about this? I'll watch Schindler's List, and then as like a palate cleanser, I'll watch Hangover 2.
1: There you go. That will work. Be a little weird. I think you maybe should put like 15 minutes between the two movies.
2: Yeah, that's fair. Go smoke a cigarette or something.
1: Yeah. Do you smoke?
2: No.
1: Oh, my God.
3: She'll take it up just to get through those movies.
1: Yeah. Because I remember when Laura first auditioned for the show, I went, and, you know, like everybody, they go and stalk their Instagram and their Facebooks. I saw a bunch of pictures of Laura holding a cigarette.
2: There are some pictures of me holding cigarettes, probably.
1: And then I was like,
3: for a friend.
1: Yeah, for a friend.
2: Of course.
1: My mom asked to do it.
2: If my mom, yeah. My friend's like, hey, can you come out and just hold my cigarette for a second?
1: But I thought to myself, oh, man, like she's going to come in here stinking. No, she's going to have a cigarette break every hour of the show.
2: No, I've never been a smoker. I've like socially smoked, but.
1: Yeah, that's what they all say. Next thing you know, they've got lung cancer.
2: Well, you know what? If it happens, it happens. It's too late now.
1: Well, hopefully that doesn't happen.
2: Hoping not, yeah.
1: And go check out all that stuff. Also, the Wet Nose Wednesday dog of the week. We just met him. His name is Milo.
3: Great dog.
1: My God, he's so cute.
2: Did you put that video up yet?
1: I haven't. I'll do it here in just a second. So follow us
2: do
1: on
2: it
1: Instagram.
2: Right meow.
1: Because you can see this dog just take to Laura. He's just jumping
2: so
1: her lap.
2: He's very sweet.
1: And he is looking for a forever home. He's a really sweet dog. Check him out at 1059thebrew.com. And I think next month, we were just talking to Laura from the Oregon Humane about it. Like, we're going to do like a special for Brew listeners.
3: Yeah, it seems like we should have some sort of something.
1: Like she suggested, and we don't know if this will be it, but she suggested like maybe if you're a Brew listener and you adopt a dog, you get like a free training session.
2: That'd be cool.
3: I feel like there should be some sort of something.
1: Yeah, so we'll work on that for next month's Wet Nose Wednesday. But go check him out, 1059thebrew.com. Excuse me.
2: It's Glarg o'clock.
1: Don't forget, you guys, that Grand Theft Auto 6 pre-orders start tomorrow.
2: Midnight.
3: How exciting.
2: Midnight tonight. I can't wait to hear how awful it goes. And how quickly it crashes. It's going to break the internet, I think.
3: I think you're right. It will break the internet.
1: We'll find out.
2: Yeah, we will.
1: But I'm definitely going to be coming in here tomorrow morning knowing that I have a copy already attached to my name.
3: Well, you know what else is breaking the internet?
2: What?
3: The cheesesteak has arrived at Arby's. I don't know if you guys are aware of this.
2: Oh, what?
3: Yeah.
1: Is that what you're going to do tomorrow?
3: Arby's is rolling out their new item that is the Arby's cheesesteak, 100% Angus steak, hot melty Cooper cheese, loaded onto a toasted sub roll. And if you're looking for
1: a video game and you're excited for a Philly cheesesteak.
3: Yes. This is where you and I differ.
2: So does this have like peppers
3: on it? This is what wets my whistle.
2: Does this have peppers on it and stuff?
3: It's got all of the things you want, right? Ooh. Okay, so yeah, no, 100% Angus beef. You got the melted Cooper cheese. You got it all on a toasted sub roll. So I'm just saying, like, look, you want a burger break? You're not ready for, you want something different today? Yeah. You can go and get yourself a cheesesteak at the drive-thru because that's the magic of Arby's now.
1: Maybe that will be your item for Fast Food Frenzy tomorrow?
3: Very, very possible. I mean, I've consumed it. I can tell you it's good, but if you wanted an elaborated version.
1: No, if you just
3: maybe,
1: told us.
3: Maybe there's that.
1: Do something different.
3: So listen, Arby's has the meats, and now they've got the cheesesteaks. So you can go get yourself one right through the drive-thru today.
2: That's great.
3: Save yourself some time.
2: I trust Arby's as well. Yeah.
3: And you know what? Maybe you could double down. Get the beef and cheddar too.
1: All right.
3: Because you earned it.
1: Well, enjoy that case. Enjoy your steak. Well, we'll have another Fast Food Frenzy coming up tomorrow morning at 9:30. Court is coming in here next, and at 11 o'clock, he's got your chance to win $2,500 in cash for America's 250th birthday.
2: Yeah.
1: All right, 11 a.m., listen to win. It's Tanner, Lauren, Casey.

human.

0: It's 105.9 The Brew, Portland's rock station. Court in here with you. So, yeah, I've heard a bunch of people comparing our new coach for the Blazers to Ted Lasso. So, of course, Micah Norrie is the guy's name. He is coming from the Timberwolves. He has a similar sort of accent as Ted Lasso, and he also likes to, you know, use those kind of down-homey sort of phrases and stuff like that. And so apparently we're getting Ted Lasso as the new coach of the Blazers.
1: Back to the Rockin' Minutes from 105.9 The Brew.
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It's 105.9 The Brew, Portland's rock station. So I guess Tom Dundon, the new owner of the Blazers, is in town today. He is going to be sitting down with the city council and try to working out some sort of deal to get this Moda Center thing worked out. And hopefully that happens so we can keep the Blazers in Portland. The state of Oregon has contributed their money. Multnomah County has done theirs. City of Portland is what's holding it up. And so hopefully Tom Dundon can do whatever he has to do to get this thing taken care of. It's 105.9 The Brew, Portland's rock station. Hey.

0: It's 105.9 The Brew, Portland's rock station. Court in here with you. So yeah, there was a rumor going around for a while that the U.S. could end up facing England on the 4th of July, our 250th 4th of July, in Philadelphia in the World Cup, if things worked out just right. And that may have been true at some point. I'm not 100% sure, but I can tell you right now that it is not going to happen. England is not routed to go that direction in the tournament. So it's possible that the U.S. could play in Philadelphia on the 4th of July. It just wouldn't be against England. So that's the bummer. That would have been amazing. That would have been epic to see England versus the U.S. on the 250th 4th of July. Speaking of the 250th, I had a chance for you to score $2,500 in honor of the 250th coming up just after 11 o'clock this morning. Listen for that keyword. Get it in over at 1059thebrew.com.
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0: It's 105.9 The Brew, Portland's rock station. Dude, you got to watch your kids at all times when you go to those big theme parks like Disneyland. At all times. Do you hear about this story? This kid, they're on Splash Mountain, which is now Tiana's Bayou. But same ride, just different decorations. Anyhow, this kid apparently decided to bail out right before the big drop. Like, the log is going up the hill. It gets to the very, very top, and the kid decides, yeah, I'm done, and hops out. And the log goes down without the kid in it. The kid solos that ride. He goes down the big drop into the water. He was taken to the hospital. He's fine. I'm sure he got some bumps and scrapes and maybe broken arm or something like that. But I'm sure he got a hell of a talking to by his dad, too.
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3: Now that we've paid the bills,

Yeah, of course, Weezer going to be coming to town here on the 11th of September. Tomorrow morning, Tanner, Laura, and Casey got a chance for you to win those tickets. 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I mean, we're talking about movies that everybody has seen. It's like movies that you can't really be an American without seeing, and somehow she hasn't seen them. But anyhow, you play that game tomorrow, 7:30. 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And then the grand prize, Metallica's Reload album. 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So that's tomorrow, 7:30. Tanner, Laura, and Casey. Right now it's Zeppelin.

105.9 The Brew, Portland's Rock Station. A trillionaire today and a mere billionaire tomorrow. Elon Musk no longer a trillionaire. After yesterday, there was a big sell-off in the stock market. And apparently, he went from being a trillionaire to only being worth $744 billion. How will he manage? It's 105.9 The Brew.

0: It's 105.9 The Brew, Portland's Rock Station. So the Oregon State Fair coming up here in September, as usual. And part of the Oregon State Fair this year is Weird Al. Weird Al Yankovic is going to be playing there September 7th. If you'd like to go check out Weird Al, got a chance for you to score some tickets right now. Just follow 105.9 The Brew on Instagram and like our Weird Al post, and you could get tickets to see Weird Al with Puddles Pity Party. That's all going to be happening there at the LBJ Amphitheater in Salem on the 7th of September. So get over there to Instagram, follow 105.9 The Brew, and like that Weird Al post.
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0: It's 105.9 The Brew, Portland's rock station. Court in here with you. So, yeah, Jeff Bezos has a new electric vehicle out there. When he's not blowing up rockets and getting us all to spend way too much on Prime Day, he apparently is getting involved in electric vehicles. And it's called the Slate. It's the name of this vehicle. It's like a little, it looks like a little pickup truck that you could also kind of modify to either be like an SUV or kind of a hatchback kind of a thing or whatever. But the thing with the Slate is the idea is it's supposed to be like stripped down. It's $25,000 for this electric vehicle, but it has roll-up windows and no radio. Dude, I can handle cranking the windows up myself. I got no problem with that. No radio? Dude, that's going to be a problem. Leaving me alone in the car just with my own thoughts, bad things are going to happen there.
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that we've paid the bills, it's time to rock. 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

Yeah, so I guess Kirk Hammett of Metallica kind of fell off stage in Ireland the other day. I don't really fully blame him for this one. It's not like he just like wandered off stage. What actually happened was he was doing his rock star thing, staring out into the crowd, and he tried to put his foot up on what he thought was like a monitor speaker, the kind of one of those wedge shaped speakers. And it turned out that was not a speaker at all. It was just like some fabric over the top of a hole in the ground. So when he tried to put his foot up on the speaker, he just stepped straight through it and went tumbling over. So not exactly his fault, but still not a great look. It's 105.9 The Brew.

59 The Brew. It's human nature to need caffeine and music to get through the workday. Guaranteed human.

It's 105.9 The Brew, Portland's rock station. Yeah, so today is going to be the last hot day. Going to be right at about 90. And then it starts cooling off tomorrow. And then I guess we got some wild weather coming in over the weekend. They're saying Saturday we have lots of rain, thunder and lightning, wind. Could be fun. I actually like days like that, especially in the summer, like a good summer storm. It's been a long time since we had one of those, so I'm looking forward to that. It's Portland's Rock Station, 105.9 The Brew, AIC.

0: It's 105.9 The Brew, Portland's rock station. Court in here with you. So Tom Dundon, the new Blazer owner, is in town trying to work out a deal with the Portland City Council. And listen, I don't know, whatever wrangling you guys want to do, fine. But make sure part of the agreement is Blazers stay in Portland for the next 20 years. That was the deal when Paul Allen took over. That was part of the agreement that he signed. I will buy the team, and I'm keeping the team here for the next 20 years. And I think that should just be continued. There should be no question for the fans whether or not the Blazers are sticking around. So, Portland City Council, do your wheeling and dealing. Try to get whatever it is that you're trying to get. But put that into the contract. Blazers stay in Portland.
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0: It's 105.9 The Brew, Portland's rock station. Court in here with you. Hi, how you doing? So yeah, I would love to go to a World Cup game, but I could not afford it. The tickets are insanely expensive, $1,000 plus. Then you have the concessions. 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But down in Miami, I heard Tanner, Laura, and Casey talk about it this morning. In Miami, they have a tray of tater tots for $75. I mean, sure, they've been sprinkled with caviar, but still, $75 for tater tots? I guess in L.A., they have a Twinkie cheeseburger that will run you about $22. While in Mexico, things obviously much cheaper down there, much more affordable. In Mexico, they have a ribeye taco, which sounds amazing, for $8. Sign me up for that. I'm going to Guadalajara in Mexico for an $8 ribeye taco.
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Court in here with you. Hello, how you doing? So yeah, of course, Tanner, super excited about Grand Theft Auto 6. It's coming out on November 19th, but the pre-orders start tomorrow. So you can, well, at least put your money down on a Grand Theft Auto 6 game. This one's going to be going back to Vice City. If you remember Grand Theft Auto Vice City, I think they're going to be using a similar map, obviously expanded to much more detailed, but it'd be a similar map to the one you used to play. 105.9 The Brew, Portland's rock station. It's AC/DC. Sure.

It's 105.9 The Brew, Portland's rock station. So if this is a noise that you dream about, need a little cash, $2,500. Another chance coming up just after 2 o'clock. Have another keyword for you that can score you $2,500. You could use on all sorts of stuff, including fireworks, man. You could blow through so many fireworks. $2,500? That's going to be a party right there. Keyword, just after 2 o'clock, 105.9 The Brew, Portland's rock station.

0: definitely was in the right.
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0: cruising. 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
3: 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Court in here with you. So, yeah, I guess the Savannah Bananas going to be playing down at Autzen Stadium this weekend. If you don't know the Savannah Bananas, they are fantastic. Banana ball. It's basically baseball, but it's kind of like the Harlem Globetrotters version of baseball. I mean, it's fun. It is so much fun. They're goofing around. They're doing backflips. They're doing all sorts of stuff during the game. So that's going to be going on down at Autzen Stadium this weekend.
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0: It's 105.9 The Brew, Portland's rock station. Court in here with you. Hello, how you doing? So I don't know if this is true or if this is just one of those internet things that people put out there to get clicks. And if they did, then I've clicked. But I guess the Jason Bourne franchise, you know, Bourne Identity, all that kind of stuff. I guess they're talking about the possibility of rebooting it, recasting Jason Bourne in one of the names that they're using. And this is where the clicky part comes in. Zendaya. You know, she's in the Spider-Man movie. She plays Mary Jane in Spider-Man. I don't know if she'd become like Joan Bourne or something. Joanne Bourne. I don't know. But if true, that's totally stupid. That is one of the dumbest things I've ever heard.
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18: Friday, June 26th, the world's most exciting combat sport, Bare Knuckle Fighting Championship, returns with another night of action you have to see to believe. In the main event, Cameron Jumpman Van Camp faces the explosive Gregorius Cisneros in a showdown built for violence. In the co-main event, destruction takes center stage when the boogeyman Arnold Boumaye Adams collides with Steve Panda Banks in an all-out battle for heavyweight supremacy. 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
1: Now that we've paid the bills, it's time to

Yeah, so Adam Silver, the NBA commissioner, says that he does want to expand the league in both Las Vegas and Seattle. And his plan is to have that expansion happen in the 28-29 season. So two more seasons, and we could have the Seattle Sonics back. Hopefully against the Blazers, who remain in Portland. It's 105.

0: It's 105.9 The Brew, Portland's rock station. So yeah, the Hillsboro Hops, their season is going on right now. Got that brand new stadium out there. I haven't been to the new stadium yet. It looks amazing though. And everything I've heard about it, it seems like it's an incredible place to watch a game. 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
14: 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In the main event, Cameron Jumpman Van Camp faces the explosive Gregorius Cisneros in a showdown built for violence. 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

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Court in here with you. I'm done. Allie taking over next. She's getting under the covers here at 4 o'clock in honor of Mick Fleetwood's birthday today. 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And, of course, coming up at 5 o'clock, she's got your next chance at $2,500. Right now, it's AIC, 105.9 The Brew.

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0: sorry.
1: Well, it is the first week of summer, and man, does it feel like it. Hot today. We're going to be a little cooler tomorrow, though. So for the back couple of days of the work week, we're not going to be in the 90s. 80 for tomorrow's high. Actually, we might not even get into the 70s for Friday. 105.9 The Bro.
0: Oh.

0: Well, the Wizards selected A.J. DiBonsa with the first overall pick last night in the first round of the NBA draft. And he became the only player in BYU history to go number one in the draft. Congratulations to him. Jazz grabbed Kansas backcourt stud Darren Peterson with a second pick. Grizzlies grabbed Duke paint patroller Cam Boozer at third overall. And then North Carolina's Caleb Wilson went and Keaton Wagler went to the Bulls and Clippers to round out the top five. Round two continues today. Defending champion Knicks on the clock. Blazers do not have a pick in the draft. 105.9 The Brew.
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14: Friday, June 26th, the world's most exciting combat sport, Bare Knuckle Fighting Championship returns. 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In the co-main event, destruction takes center stage when the boogeyman Arnold Boumaye Adams collides with Steve Panda Banks in an all-out battle for heavyweight supremacy. 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

One of the founding members of Fleetwood Mac is celebrating a birthday today. So I think for your cover song of the day today, perhaps a Fleetwood Mac cover. We'll do that next. 105.9 The Brew, Portland's Rock Station.

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3: 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Happy birthday. 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

0: Perhaps you've heard USA is turning 250 years old this year, and you only turn 250 once. So we're hooking you up. We're doing the most American thing we can think of and giving you cash. 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

Portland Fire set to begin a four-game road trip. They are taking on the Chicago Sky this evening. 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

0: Trailblazers have their new head coach. They hired former Timberwolves assistant Mike Anunoby to be their head coach officially yesterday. He's been an NBA assistant since 2009. He was with the Raptors, the Kings, the Nuggets, Pistons before reaching Minnesota. And according to multiple outlets, his contract has just one guaranteed year with options for years 2 and 3. 105.9 The Brew.
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